0: When I say war, quote,
1: I understand.
0: Quote unquote.
1: Quote, yeah,
0: it doesn't really mean war.
1: Yeah.
0: When I say war, quote,
1: I understand.
0: Quote unquote.
1: Quote, yeah,
0: it doesn't really mean war.
1: Yeah.

0: if it's 5 years from the last election, 5 years, that's when it's due. The date should be set. It should be 6 months in advance. So Basically, Prime Minister can just kind of stop election. That's nonsense. An election, it should be something that is fair to all parties concerned.
1: Yes.
0: It must not be to some one party advantage.
1: Yes.
0: That can't be fair. Anytime you're giving a political party an advantage, that's not fairness. It should be a set date, yes, and it should be announced at least 6 months prior to when it's going to be held.
1: Right.
0: At least 6 months.
2: That is, we just have to change our constitution.
0: That's what it got to be. This thing about a prime minister called a stop election and win and this kind of, because it's to his advantage. That's there's an innate unfairness in that whole thing.
2: But to be fair, remember, the NMP under Keith Mitchell, Dr. Keith Mitchell, called a referendum in 06, 2006. Yeah? And all of that was part of the referendum. And they voted no on it?
0: Yeah, well, we know that. We know that. And we know why they voted no.
2: So at least they made a try. Keith, the previous government made a try.
0: I know all of that. All of that. But you see, I'm starting from scratch right now.
2: Right. Let's forget that and let's move forward.
0: Whatever gone.
2: It's gone. Right.
0: I'm starting from scratch.
2: Let's turn a new page, yeah.
0: Turn a new page.
2: Right.
0: You understand me? And let us, as Grenadians, understand that there's something need to change.
2: Yeah.
0: You know, something need to change. You know, and that is the obvious part of what needs to change.
2: The Constitution.
0: Yes,
2: it needs to change. Constitution reform.
0: Basically. Tonight, I want to talk about some family issues that kind of come to my attention. First of all, I have this friend in Grenville, St. Andrews. We just call him Buenos. And he called me up and gave me this incredible story. And, you know, I just have to talk about it. I have to bring it up. He said to me, about 2 years ago, somebody stole his chainsaw. And in investigating, he stumbled upon who he think did it. He put it to the police. The police searched the person's home and found the chainsaw. So they found the chainsaw. And of course, well, they arrested the guy in the house. Now, although the house, I think he told me the house had two occupants, a brother and a sister, they arrested the guy and, of course, took him to court. So he said the case lasts 2 years. And in the end, the magistrates say, well, I don't see enough evidence here to jail this man. So, boss man, you're free, you could go. But before that, I want to also say that it appears that either the magistrate or the police decided to give the chainsaw back to the original owner. You hear me?
2: Mm-hmm.
0: But when he received the chainsaw, he said it was no good. Couldn't work it. It's spoiled. But he said what is in his mind is crazy is that the police raided the man's house, found the chainsaw, arrested the man, brought him to court, and yet still he was found not guilty. So, first of all, he said, well, if a man and a woman living in a house, as in brothers and sisters, and you find something in the house, you arrest both parties because you cannot know who in fact brought the chainsaw to the house. So if you find the chainsaw in the house, you arrest both parties. So unless one party say, well, it's me, or another party say, well, it's he who did it, you arrest both persons. Anyway,

0: So he said, incredibly, after 2 years, they found the gentleman who they arrested not guilty. And apparently, the head of the St. Andrew's branch or police station, says to him, "Man, I got to investigate this. Something is wrong here. You investigate it." Now, you might have heard me say on the radio station already about let me get the right word. The perchance that quite often cases or people commit crime, they are arrested and they don't even face judgment. The police, for whatever reason, doesn't go forward with the case. In this instance, they did go forward with the case. But the point is, what happened to the evidence? How could something that is so clear-cut, simple, straightforward, end up after 2 years where the accused, although the item was found in his home, walk free, and the gentleman, the farmer, has lost his chainsaw? You know, it's very strange, to say the least. Was justice served? I don't know. On the surface, it doesn't appear so. It really doesn't appear so, you know. I'm kind of appealing to the police on behalf of farmers. Listen, farmers need to feel they're getting justice. And the feeling among a lot of farmers is that the police don't care about them, really.
1: But they don't speak up, Mr. Adel. A lot of them don't speak up. That's the problem that we are facing. Come on, let's be real. A lot of the farmers...
0: You said they don't speak up, but sometimes you have to understand. Do they really have a forum to speak? Is there a forum where their voices would be heard?
1: You have radio programs, you have calling programs...
0: Well, again, calling programs has its people, so to speak. There's people who love to call in on anything and everything. There are others who suffer in silence.
1: But you have the social media platform.
0: Again, my friend, not every farmer is a social media, I won't say expert, but...
1: Fanatic,
0: yeah. No. Mm. Most of them are so damn busy just trying to make a living that they don't have time for that. But they're suffering. They're bawling with them mouth closed, so to speak. That incident or that report just rubbed me the wrong way. I was like, really? How is that possible? Or is it that because the gentleman's opinion is that, why, me and this police and them always get in the way. Because every time I call them for some incident in my land, either they're coming, or they don't have time, or they don't have transport, you know. And it's until I get myself in trouble or do something silly, that's when they go show up. So, for what is what? The gentleman is crying foul. He's saying, once again, he's left holding the ugly end of the stick, you know? I just sort of I'll bring this up. Yeah. And then I saw a post recently, and it was about the importance of seeds. Seeds. You know, sometimes things happen in the world, and we just go with the flow. We have new variety of seeds that claim to be better, higher yielding seeds. sees that grow plants that is more pest resistant, all sort of stuff, all sort of claims. And farmers, of course, wanting to get the best out of the labor, out of the sweat, gravitate towards planting these seeds that supposedly pest resistant and, you know, and higher yields and so on and so forth and so on. But in doing so, they forget or they ignore a traditional or age-old practice of saving your seeds. You know, I growing up, I know every year we plant corn and peas. We never used to buy corn seeds. We never bought peas because we always save the seeds of last year crop for this year's planting. Always.
1: Always save a pod or two.
0: Always. Many pods and the best pods we can find too. However, in this new day and age, farmers don't save seeds anymore. Whenever we want to plant, we go and buy seeds. And the gentleman who made the podcast was saying, okay, what happens if, for some reason, the seeds didn't come? What happens if, when you're ready for seeds, it's unavailable? What happens? What happens to you as a farmer? And he has a great point. But not only that too. You know, there is a whole movement geared towards saving what they call heirloom seeds. Heirloom seeds. Heirloom seeds, that's the word. Basically, it's seeds that has been traditionally planted over the years and has proven to be good quality, good yield, proper fruits, whatever it is. But more and more farmers today do not have no interest, actually. They don't even understand. Some farmers probably would say, what are you talking about? Saving seeds. Who does that? Because, believe it or not, many agronomists promote this new seeds. You know,
1: it's a new era. It's a new sensation. It's a new everything.
0: See,
1: it's a modern world. It's no longer an analog world.
0: Yes,
1: it's a digital world.
0: We know that. But sometimes, as they would say, simple common sense could be your guide or should be your guide.
1: That's so true.
0: You understand me? First of all, it is not difficult to save seeds. That's one. And two, you are maintaining your independence when you save your seeds. Or you are guaranteeing that you have seeds to plant next season, come what may, as they would say. You are guaranteeing yourself. So I'm making that point to say, I found that post very educational and very, very, very thought-provoking. And I just want to encourage our farmers as much as you can. One, it saves you money if you save your seeds. And two, like I said, it guarantees you seeds for your next planting.
1: Well, you have someone here backing you, Angus Dowden. She said perfectly, said she remembered the days of her grandparents. They used to be saving those seeds. But as I said, it's a traditional thing, and your grandparents back then did not have
0: access
1: to new seats. Yes.
0: But you know what?
1: Yes.
0: Gradually, the people who make seats design the seats in a way that when you plant it, and you harvest, if you take the seeds from the fruit that you harvest and you plant it, you're taking a chance. You're not sure.
1: It's a 50-50.
0: You're getting the same results or same quality from that seed.
1: And that is so true.
0: You understand
1: so
0: me?
1: Someone has to be educated on how to deal with that.
0: And they know that.
1: Yeah.
0: They know that. But they're doing it also to perpetuate their business. Because they understand that if it sees that from the fruits that you just planted, is not doing well for you, you are forced
1: to come and buy it.
0: To come and buy it again. Mm-hmm. So this is where this heirloom seeds come in.
1: Mm-hmm.
0: These are seeds from what you probably could call the original plants, to speak. Not genetically modified, not tinkered with in any way.
1: Mm-hmm.
0: These are
1: natural seeds.
0: Mm-hmm. The original. Mm-hmm. And this is why it's so important. And you know, I was doing some research and I saw there's some companies in the US that in fact sell those seeds, heirloom seeds. Seeds that you show, if you plant it, the fruit that you harvest, you can save the seeds.
1: Surely.
0: And the seeds would continue producing.
1: You're sure
0: the same quality of
1: food. Did they not do any modification with it?
0: Well,
1: because I had the seed and I'm having problems.
0: Can one be sure of anything these days?
1: That's what I'm saying.
0: But that's a claim. But it just seemed prudent in my mind that every country should have a seed bank. Researchers or to me, this is where people like Cardi and this will come in. These people should guarantee or ensure that there is always a reserve seed bank where original seeds can be found.
1: But is Cardi functioning? Well, just ask a question because
0: maybe Cardi could answer that for us.
1: But I have to ask you the question because you say people like Cardi.
0: Well, because
1: organizations like Cardi.
0: Cardi, based on what I know of them, that's one of the things they should be doing. Being able to provide or to ensure that heirloom seeds are preserved and are available. Seriously, and are available. I don't know how good a job they does of that, but that was just my little thing with
1: the farming.
0: The farm
1: on seeds.
0: On seeds. All right. Now I want to go to one other thing about farming, because I'm hearing this drum beat by whether it is ministry officials or the Ministry of Agriculture or whoever else is in agriculture. Keep promoting this planting of white potato as if this is the new breakthrough in agriculture in the country. and it's laughable. And I'll tell you why. With all the talk about this potato they could plant and is how well it is doing and whatever, I haven't seen any way where there is any indication as to the cost of production. How much does it cost to produce 1 pound or 10 pounds or 20 pounds of this white potato? I don't know if the ministry or whoever is in the ministry, whoever is pushing this, I don't know if they are aware that at present we import what we call Irish potato, or Dutch potato.
1: Irish.
0: Same thing. You know, yeah. Yes? We import them, those potatoes. And those potatoes are being sold at $1.50 a pound. Let me repeat. They are being sold at approximately $1.50 per pound.
1: Selling better than our potato.
0: And that is the retail price. The retail price in the store. So you can go to Andran Associates and get a pound of Irish potato, white potato, at about $1.50 a pound. Right? Mm. Now, could these people who are pushing this growing of this potato please tell us, could any Grenadian farmer plant this potato and sell it at $1.50 a pound? And to cover back his expenses?
1: Labor plus
0: chemicals and whatever thing they use to treat these potatoes?
1: It's going to be more.
0: And they need to come out and say that. When you're talking about encouraging our farmers to grow something, you need to come out and let us know how much it costs to produce this potato.
1: Right.
0: Because that's important for the farmer.
1: Are we going to get rid of the importation and use our local and work with the prices?
0: No. We don't reach there yet. See, first of all, what is the cost of production? How much would a farmer spend to produce 1 pound of that potato? On the average, tell us, please. I can guarantee you, it will be no less than $2 a pound, or maybe $3. Because as far as I understand, for farmers who try growing this thing, it's very difficult. It costs for it's very difficult.
1: Okay.
0: Because it's not native to the country. It is not native to the Caribbean. Yes, it can be grown, obviously, but it's not native to the Caribbean. So it takes a lot more effort.
1: Well, it's all about temperature.
0: Again, I don't have a clue. I can't answer that.
1: That's why I'm talking about Caribbean, because we out here in the West Indies, we have that, it's rain and sun. We don't have that or winter. We don't have that, so I don't know what kind of a temperature it grows best in.
0: I don't know if it grows
1: in the tropics.
0: I don't know. I can't say.
1: In the tropics.
0: All I'm interested in basically is what's the cost of production? Let us know what it costs to produce a pound of this potato. And even if it costs 50 cents, which I know that is almost impossible. But my thing is, how much?
1: So who's going to come out and tell us that? Who's going to come and tell us that? Who are you asking to come and tell us that?
0: Well, the people in the ministry who seem to be pushing that head, growing these potatoes.
1: Come out and let us know that we'll get better deals.
0: So for us,
1: will be cheaper.
0: Okay, you know what? I could grow this potato in Grenada and sell a lot of it. Cheaper than they can import
1: the one that they import in. Right? That's so what I was talking about, yeah.
0: Yes?
1: So we'll get rid of the importation of these potato and we'll use ours and the price will be better.
0: Exactly,
1: that is all we're talking about.
0: Exactly so. So that's what I'm saying, let us know the price of production. Let us know. Now, I can tell farmers, there's a lots of stuff that you can grow that is very, very profitable for you to grow. Lots of stuff. And stuff that is in high demand, that grows well in tropical climate like ours, and the price that you can get for it is very good. So you can choose a crop that can give you good return and that you can get out of poverty. And I'm just wondering if this is not a sly, wicked way of trying to keep farmers in poverty. Seriously. Because of all the crops that one can grow in Grenada, of all the crops, you're telling farmers to grow white potato to sell at $1.50 a pound? Seriously? When on the same acreage, you can grow sweet potato to sell for $4 a pound?
1: Which is much healthier.
0: Which is much healthier?
1: Mm-hmm.
0: Where is the I try to understand if this not is just another ploy to ensure that farmers just remain poor and can't see the way. While these people, you know, highly paid, fool them into growing this nonsense, in my mind, nonsense. White potatoes cannot be. Yes, it sells well, but that the price is being sold.
1: Yeah, that's why it's selling well.
0: And the price is being sold.
1: Yeah. So
0: you have to have highly mechanized production and acres of this damn thing for it to make sense. You understand what I'm saying to you?
1: Yeah.
0: But why we are not being told that? Why is all being told, oh, you can go white potatoes, you know, and look how much potatoes we get in from. And
1: probably if you get to have a conversation with you, they probably would tell you
0: these
1: different.
0: These people don't, they don't dare come on the radio.
1: There are platforms where they speak. They know where they speak.
0: They speak where they won't get any pushback.
1: Yeah, they know where they speak.
0: They won't dare come on the radio and explain to us why you are encouraging farmers to grow white potatoes to sell for $1.50 a pound.
1: I wish somebody could call us in 440-4933 and, you know, probably try to explain to us
0: the rationale.
1: The rationale of yes, I'm planting
0: of
1: encouraging farmers.
0: We need farmers to grow white potatoes.
1: Because Mr. Andel is making a point here and he's asking a question, but to the relevant authority, but I don't know if it's falling on deaf ear. But if there is someone out there that probably have an idea, you know, or the rationale, the reason why they are doing that, because it might benefit farmers and how it could benefit farmers or on a whole, yeah, give us a call.
0: Well, I suppose every dollar one earns is beneficial, but if you're going to be spending maybe $2 to earn $1.50, then I don't think in a balance it makes sense. I don't know. But again, like I said, please tell us. Someone tell us, call in and tell us what is the cost of production. So we understand maybe there is something I'm missing. And I'm always ready, willing to be educated.
1: All this person to tell us that is somebody from the ministry. And they can't speak out of turn. They have to be authorized to speak, I would think so.
0: They don't have to identify themselves, you know.
1: Nah, yeah, voices, they'll get in trouble.
0: You know, they could just call and say, hey, Mr. Arnold, you are wrong.
1: Yeah.
0: This port is going to be produced at, I don't know, 50 cents a pound? And I don't know, because, listen, most farmers in Grenada, as we know, don't farm on large estates or large plot of land. You understand me?
1: Yes.
0: They don't.
1: Yes.
0: They don't.
1: Backyard something, as you know. Backyard.
0: They don't. So. Again, like I said, I was never exposed to the technology involved in growing white potatoes, so I don't know. But it just seemed to me, from what I've observed.
1: We have to have land to plant. You have to have land.
0: You have to have what you call acreage.
1: Acreage of land.
0: To think about planting that on a commercial basis. And that's my point. Where it will benefit you financially, yes. You have to have acreage, and like I say, few farmers in my mind would want to invest in planting white potatoes to be sold at this ridiculously low price. And it's low. At $1.50 EC, that is pretty low. That is pretty low. Pretty low. So I don't get the rationale. So please, someone help us here.
1: 4374933. 4374933.
0: We beg it.
1: Conversation.
0: We need some help. We need some help.
1: Mm-hmm.
0: But like I said, I would encourage farmers to, if you're going to lift yourself out of poverty, to choose a crop that has good value.
1: Well, let's go back and plant
0: that crop.
1: Let's go back and plant some spice.
0: Let's go back and plant some spice.
1: Let's go back and plant some spice.
0: Spice is a long-term investment.
1: Yeah.
0: And so that's a whole different conversation. It's a long-term investment. So if you're going to think of planting spice, you have to be half my age. And you know, and have some means of supporting yourself for the next 10 years.
1: How long does it take spices to grow?
0: Well, different spices, but you know,
1: different species,
0: different
1: masking.
0: Spices. You have clove.
1: Oh, so let's talk about cinnamon. Yeah. Sorry. Right. So let's talk cinnamon.
0: I don't know. I have never looked closely at
1: now you were you speak
0: no at worry. At growing cinnamon, so I don't know how long it takes. It just to me it takes a very long time. It's a tree. It grows slowly, as far as I can see. So I don't know.
1: It would take some years.
0: 5 years.
1: It would take some years.
0: Maybe it's 4. I don't know. But it takes a while. Takes a while before it's
1: so it's not just 6 months something. No.
0: No. So it's
1: is it the same as ball game. Same as clove? Is the same
0: clove,
1: as
0: clove? Yes, clove. Oh, yes, same. Clove takes a while too. Clove takes a good 5 years. So thereabout.
1: Talking about the traditional plants. So it's the same as cocoa and how long nutmeg? Yeah.
0: Yeah, nutmeg.
1: We can get nutmeg in 6 months.
0: No. In about 3 years.
1: 3 years.
0: Yeah.
1: I see some short trees. Modern dating, you get them.
0: Well, yeah, I mean, you might get a couple of pods in 2 years' time, but, you know, not significant. You understand me? So, you know, full bearing, three to five years. So this is my bit on farming. Now let's get back to more interesting topics. And I will get to the case for a new hospital. Last week, remember, a caller called in and said he didn't think that there is the location of the present hospital, there is room for growth or improvement or expansion. So I made it my duty to drive to scout the area. Let me tell you what I have found. So I have found that there is significant space on the side of the hospital going towards the carenage.
1: Oh, you're talking about our present hospital?
0: Yes.
1: Right, okay.
0: There is an old house somewhere down in the back there. It looks like one of them old great houses.
1: Oh, that's over BB's there, that old house there. Yeah, the road, the back road they're talking about?
0: Yes.
1: That used to be a ministry back then. I think it was.
0: It
1: wasn't agriculture. Something back
0: know.
1: Then.
0: I
1: remember some ministry used to be back there. I remember that.
0: But coming across there, there is a couple old buildings next to BB's there. I don't know what is there now. And then, you know, there was the old Central Water Commission building?
1: Yes.
0: That they moved out from? And
1: not fully.
0: Well,
1: yeah.
0: I don't know what they have there still.
1: Yeah,
0: I don't know what they have there still. Whatever it is, but it is almost not important in my mind. Then we have the entire financial complex. You know that building is abandoned.
1: Yes. Everybody move out of the building. They have the renting different. please for Ministry of for the finance and financial department.
0: I'm coming across for that. We have the Juilliard. You know that too is
1: also abandoned? And the library, yeah.
0: And the library?
1: Yeah.
0: So we have this whole block go back all the way back. From there, all the way back around the hill, go back to the hospital. Mm-hmm. All abandoned, basically.
1: Yeah. So we can utilize that.
0: So somebody tell me, why we have all these buildings that we own? It's abandoned. It's good real estate. If those properties was in the hands of private individual, could you imagine what could have been done to them?
1: But Ministry of Finance, it's a fairly new building. I mean, how come it's abandoned?
0: Well, it's not a fairly new building.
1: Well, how many years?
0: Refurbished.
1: Refurbished, sorry, yes. That was refurbished. About how much years? 15 years? 10, 15 years?
0: I don't know how much years. But, you know, I looked at the whole area and I'm saying, with a little imagination, you can transform that whole area, the whole back of the fort, go back to the present hospital into, I mean, square foot of space. And the good thing is, you can start down almost on the bottom, on the sea level, and build up. You can get, I don't know, 10, 12 stories of building there easily. It appears as if we don't understand the value of what they will call in other countries skyscrapers. How you can take 1 square foot of land or 10 square feet of land and convert it into 10 by, I don't know, by building up. You can convert a 100 by 100 building into several floors and multiply that space by 10 or 20. Or in some bigger countries, by 100. But we don't have to do that in Grenada. We could get, there's a lot of space. And with a little imagination, we can transform that whole area that is now unused, unoccupied, that apparently has no value.
1: Well, I'll tell you some good news. Who knows, that is something that might be taken into consideration, because the spot that they want to put the new hospital, I understand it has some issues there with the testing, eh? Well, and this is thing that you knew before, and we said it before, but I understand that.
0: And I'll get into that in a little while. You see, quite often, when politicians choose to invest the country's monies into projects, pet projects, quite often you can almost smell the corruption. It's almost like the more billions or millions they spend, the more there is room to thief. This is not a joke.
1: Yeah.
0: Because when you're talking about spending $1 billion on a project, now, think about this. Think about the time that project is finished, how many millionaires it has created. $1 billion is a lot of money, you know. $1 billion is 1 million times what? 1,000?
1: I think so. I'm not.
0: And people, forgive me if my math isn't up to date, but somebody out there who's smarter than me and able to correct us. It's like 1,000 million He's a billionaire. I don't know. I stand corrected. But it's a lot of, it's one and many zeros. So this project in my mind is designed to create many millionaires. And you might say, what are you talking about? I'll come back to that in a minute. Let me go to Africa. Remember I talked about that 3 point something billion, almost $4 billion that was spent on a railway? Right now in Kenya, right now, some Kenyans are claiming that money they borrowed from China, they want to pay it back, you know. Because they figure half of that money went into people's pocket. It wasn't spent on the railroad. You see, that project was never, let me get the right word. It never went into a bidding session to see number of companies bid on the project. There was one bid. It was accepted. Well, I don't even know if the project went up for bid. It was basically, okay, we're going to do the project for you. It'll cost you $3.8 billion. Yes, okay, no problem. Go ahead.
1: It wasn't a bid.
0: Exactly. Right? And we have little evidence of this happening in Grenada right now, where projects have to be done, and there's only one bid, and I'm putting that bid in inverted commas, if it is a bid, or if it's just, okay, we want this done. All right, well, it costs you $10 million. Okay, go ahead.
1: It's not a bid still.
0: All right, although, and the same claim that's been made in Kenya today, they are saying that the law of the land was not followed, because that project or any project of that nature, it must go through a bidding process, and it must be a transparent bidding process.
1: Yeah.
0: That was not done. And as far as what they are saying, basically, it claims that basically, this was an unlawful project that was done, and as such,
1: they would not be.
0: As such,
1: right.
0: The government people of Kenya is not responsible for repaying that money.
1: Mm-hmm.
0: Right?
1: It wasn't transparent.
0: It wasn't transparent. It didn't go through the proper bidding process. Mm-hmm. You understand me? So we see governments or politicians doing this nonsense because they're looking to fool the pocket. And in truth and in fact, the president or the prime minister of that day, whoever he be, end up being a very rich man. A very rich man. So I'm making the point that when you see we come up with this massive project that we claim is the only thing that could help Grenada or take us out of where we are within where health is concerned. And you look around and you say, well, no, that's not you. Maybe there are other ways that we can achieve a good hospital without spending this $1 billion figure. But the powers that be, they are bent on doing it. So the question is why? Why? Why? When it is clear to anyone who look at this carefully, they could see that this project is going to bankrupt the country. And our prime minister is saying, well, you know, he's saying basically, well, make no mistake, this project, there's no turning back. It's going to happen.
1: Right, it may not happen, but it may not happen under him. You never know, because...
0: But in the same breath...
1: It will happen.
0: Everyone who has looked at that project, looked at the location, is saying the same thing.
1: Yeah.
0: This boy and I'm crazy.
1: Yep.
0: This boy and I'm crazy.
1: I had a conversation, so let me share that. I had a conversation, and I won't say when, but a conversation, recent conversation. And piles, I said, well, we spoke about that, and they must put pile there. And I was told that they may have to cut a mountain down to dump on the ground there. And when they dump there, the people on the bottom of the road may have to move because the road, that will be higher than the road. So anything on there. That's some issues there. They encourage them to go back by you. In the back by you then. I ain't know if they go come in the back by you. But they encourage them to go back.
0: It's funny. That's what I'm saying to you. This you asking yourself, who is advising the government of Grenada? Who is the persons advising the government of Grenada? Who are they? What are the qualifications? Is it just political allies? Who are they? One has to ask the question. Who are they? What is the interest? What is the end game? What are they hoping to gain by this? And one can only assume that it's money. That somebody is going is. I say the hand will be greased.
1: Somebody gonna turn.
0: Or somebody's
1: gonna turn a million and billionaires.
0: Somebody's with that kind of money floating around. Do you know how much millions that will be going bribes? You know this is. I don't know why we are so naive. You know. I don't know why we're so naive. I don't know why Grenadians and waking up and smelling coffee. Why don't we realize that, listen, we are not the little innocent, backward country, and the peoples of Grenada are not these innocent, backward people. They're not. Yes. There are some bright guys around us.
1: Oh, yes.
0: Bright guys and girls are among us who see the millions.
1: To make.
0: Who licking the chops and saying, well, my turn now. Mm-hmm. You understand me? Mm-hmm. Because this could be nothing less than a big, ugly scheme to rip Grenadians, rip off Grenadians of their hand on dollar. And make no mistake about this, you know, if this project goes through and Grenada is saddled with this debt, we're heading straight into the arms of the IMF. And that is if they want to touch us. Or if we would have become so toxic that they didn't want to touch us.
1: I wonder if they're really taking this thing serious. Or people taking all these things into consideration. Just talking because of politics. There's no politics here, now. You as a businessman,
0: The people better wake up. We are heading straight into poverty, into bankruptcy. That's where we're heading.
1: I think the generals they know that. They would cut the size of that project. I would think so.
0: Well, yeah, first of all,
1: they would cut the size of it. And
0: first of all, is the sheer amount of money that would be eaten up by just preparing the site for this building.
1: The site is what going to cost. Because I remember I just told you that.
0: About dumping 9 meters or something. So 9 meters, you know.
1: Cut a mountain, but besides the mountain cutting down, you have a real pile to go down, and the pile alone costing money.
0: But you see where the money, you see where the bubble is going to make. Is this whole thing about backfilling and dumping an area? And I could tell you because I have had experience with that. I had experience with a contractor in Grenada who quoted me 10,000 cubic meters of ought to be moved. But he's sending out a bid for 1,000 square foot of salt to be moved. You don't get it, right?
1: Mm-hmm. Yeah, yeah.
0: I am saying to you,
1: yeah,
0: this is an area for real bubble.
1: Mm-hmm.
0: Yeah. Because somebody will say, okay, well, you need to move, millions a square foot of soil. And when you really check, not a million moving, you know, but you've been charged. You've been charged for a million square feet of cubic yards of soil to be moved.
1: Yeah.
0: You understand me? This is just, you know from this very onset, when you look of it, you know it's a classic case of where bubble. And as they will say, is what you said, they're going to be ready in 3 years? Well, you know, miracle. But like I say, you could just, from the very onset, smell. You could just smell the whole bad smell in your nose, the corruption that would be involved in this project if Grenada ever embark upon this boondoggle.
1: So the country is already over $400 million in debt. Can we afford another $600 million, particularly on a project that has no ability to turn around profit in under 20 years? That's what somebody just sent here.
0: Well, that's the obvious thing. I keep asking, who are the people who are advising the government of Grenada? And where are the voices? Where are the voices of those Grenadians who say they love Grenada? Where are they? Where are the advisors who claim they are expert in money matters? They are bankers and whatever else in the time. Where are they? Why we are not hearing them? Why are they silent? Why are they silent?
1: It's a good question. It is a very good question.
0: You know, you're feeling that there is a huge conspiracy to kind of rape this country, you know. Seriously. There's like a conspiracy to rape this country of the last little drop of blood that it has. Grenadians, wake up. Wake up and see where you have been, the rabbit hole you have been led through. Wake up. We are heading for bankruptcy. Yes? And every Grenadian,
1: that person that sent this here, talking about the country's already under 4 million.
0: $400 million
1: in debt. That's a lot. And
0: is that all?
1: So there's more than.
0: That's some very low.
1: $400 million in debt. That's the country is under that already. So they are asking, can we afford another $600 million, particular on the project that has no ability to turn around a profit in under 20 years. Wow, it's brilliant.
0: So you didn't realize that?
1: Mm-hmm.
0: There is no way this hospital could pay back for itself. No way. No way, no how. Financially. And this belief that somehow human beings would magically or would just because hospital is being built in Grenada, will decide to come to Grenada to get health care. That is the biggest lie there is. People don't go to hospital because it's sexy or it's in a beautiful country. No, they go because they are convinced that the doctors there have the ability, the skills to take care of them. And anybody who has been sick will tell you that. When they have to decide where to go for healthcare, they choose, obviously, an institution that has a reputation already established, that they have doctors who are recognized for their skills in certain areas.
1: I don't know if you will agree with this one, but somebody's saying here that this government has not done a single thing to earn a dollar since coming into office. I don't know.
0: But well, I suppose we had to give them a little slack here, because when you're in office for 4 years, it's a little bit difficult to come up with a plan or a project. You know, it's a little bit difficult, except you have some prior experience in the governmental issue areas. Years
1: time on us
0: planning.
1: Now. We talking the time on us now.
0: Yeah.
1: It's 9 o'clock now. It's 9 o'clock.
0: If for many years before you have been thinking about government and what the country can do, you know, you had prior plans. It's difficult to come in and in 4 years come with anything significant. But apart from that, this government has been particularly dumb. And I don't say dumb. I'm saying, no, I shouldn't say dumb. I should probably use the other term. They lack, let me get the right word. They lack the ability to manage. They lack that. They lack, nobody they seem to have that kind of qualities to get things done. They lack it. So they haven't been able to save Grenada money, much less to even, you know, make money. You understand me? So it's difficult. It's difficult. And I won't blame them too much for that.
1: Time up on us.
0: I'll blame them 9 o'clock. For not being able to come up with projects or get things done in a timely manner.
1: Ms. Handel, yes? We over time. Grenada, we have to wrap the program up. Until the next one, of course, this is what we're saying. Good night.
0: Okay, Grenada, good night. We will see you next week.
1: Have a good night.
0: And please, call us. Call us.
1: Yeah, okay.
0: Thank you.
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many rivers to cross, yeah? In this life, we just cross what I'm with you, yeah? We still got many moves to go. That's why I would tell you, don't burn the bridge that you cross, right? You never know if you had to go back across that. Go back again, right? What if we could kick it off right tonight? Monday the 22nd. Right, young, we are from Ray.

0: times and days.
1: You guys know how we do turn on Mondays, yeah?
2: They will never ever take my crown.
1: And I feel this one is the final set Monday that we will be doing.
2: Things getting better when they
1: our old school, yeah?
2: Here comes the
1: from next Monday, I think we're going to be going with 100% soca, yeah? Yeah. We're going to be getting you guys in the spirit of carnival. Getting you ready. But in the meantime,
2: people will say this and that. They just can't stop me now.
1: Let's enjoy this one, yeah?

That's what you call music. That's how we take you back, right? Yeah, we're from radio. 93.3, 93.9. That's how we do it, yeah? Come on, take that one to big up to my good friend Nell, boy. Nell, big up your whole self, yeah? But then again, to Nell. If I did was a person, I think you would have been you, right? Yeah, boy. Anyways, 21 minutes making us way up to the 10 o'clock hour. We're inside your first hour. And if I can also send us a WhatsApp message, 44049.

4 minutes, making us way up to the hour. I did tell you guys we're gonna rock you tonight, yeah? Yeah, but yeah, some boys they just have all the luck, yeah? They just got all the luck at all. Then you have some of them. Ah, boy, nothing is storing for them. I quote by them. I ain't lying, boy. Let me have some fun right now.

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Anyways, we're going to show them hour number one and come back with hour number two right here on WFM Radio. 93.3, 93.9, and that's how we do it right here, right now. We are coming back after these.

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0: Your Friday just got a whole lot sweeter. 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

I used to go with this old school soca right now. 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

It's at your final hour, 16 minutes already gone past you. I feel loving. Right here, we are from Red 3.3, 3.9. That's how we do it, man. Take you home and find sight if you're on the JOB right now. You're on your way home. Yes, got this here, yeah? In your car.

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That's how we do it, yeah? Here till midnight. Giving you guys nothing but the best, so you guys know what to do, yeah?

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The grand prize has been drawn, but there are still lots of prizes to be won. 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

all your feelings, so, eh? You want to stay on the road all day, all night, and still want to come home and eat just some That's all people that say, I'll top question on the own bottom right now.

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0: Put you pack it with the motor magic, we gon' send them to heaven. Wait.
1: Woo! Well, you feeling sturdy, huh?
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0: frequent. We just don't, you ain't with. No. Pockets on the chubby chick. And still go back a thotty and some bummy shit.
1: Ooh.
0: Yo, Eli, why they testing me? Like, I don't always keep the hammer next
1: like
0: to me.
1: I don't keep that.
0: Like, I ain't got a header to the left
1: like
0: of me.
1: Like, I ain't got a header.
0: Like, we ain't in these streets more than sesame.
1: Ooh.
0: If that's your chick, then why she texting
1: me? Why she texting
0: me? Why she keep calling my phone, speaking sexually?
1: Ooh.
0: Every time I'm out, why she stressing
1: me?
0: You call her Stephanie?
1: Call her, huh?
0: I call her Heffany.

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thank you for your goodness, your mercy, your provision. Thank you for the opportunity to see another day and to wake up in this beautiful land called Grenada. Thank you for the many homes and families, Lord, who find their peace in you. I pray you continue to strengthen and sustain them. Lord, for the mother who wake up this morning, do not know how she would give breakfast to her children, I pray, O God, you provide. For the businessman or woman who is struggling, O God, to meet their financial obligation, I pray today you give them focus and help them to see that you are there for them. Lord, for the worker who do not know how they're getting lunch today, I pray you provide for them. I pray, O Lord, in the name of Jesus Christ of Nazareth, that those who are facing death today, I pray, O God, you save the life from accident today in the name of Jesus Christ of Nazareth. Yes, Lord, it could have been, Lord, an issue where they themselves, Lord, have been in the wrong. I pray, O God, you make correction within them that they can turn their lives around today. Minister to them in a special way. As you have taught us to pray, our Father, who art in heaven, hallowed be thy name, thy kingdom come, thy will be done on earth as it is in heaven. Give us this day our daily bread, and forgive us our trespasses, as we forgive those who trespass against us. And lead us not into temptation, but deliver us from all evil. For thine is the kingdom, the power, and the glory, forever and ever. Amen. Good morning, good morning, good morning to you, wherever you are throughout the length and breadth of our beautiful land. Grenada, Carriacou, Pretty Martin, for many of you listening across the Caribbean, good morning to you. Good morning to Carriacou, good morning to the islands, the Grenadines, Beckway, Carnarvon, Mustique. Good morning to you. How are you? Those who are on Palm Island, good morning to you. I'm sure the food there is still beautiful, as it used to be. Good morning. Good morning to Lambie there in Union Island. Good morning to you. And for many of you who are waking up here on the main island, Greens, we say that's what they call it. Grenadines call us the Greens, and that because it is. It is a beautiful island, especially with the rain falling now. It is really green, and so it is good to know that you wake up this morning, right? If you hear no voice, it means that you're up. And I also know that I'm back on the Spice Island after, 2 weeks being out, right? Just having a lot to do. But I am back home, and I'm happy to be back home with you. As we continue to work together, we continue to give God praise for his goodness and his mercy. And, sometimes you wake up and you don't feel like it. You don't feel good. If you may not feel like going to work this morning, you don't feel like getting out of bed, but you know that you need to. If you could lie in bed a bit longer, just stay, just soak in bed, as they would say. You make the best of that. And, we have a responsibility to do our best. I keep saying sometimes the negativity that we get from people is not helpful. And sometimes you need to just shut your ears off it. You need to just let it go. For those of you who sometimes spend too much time on social media, and the negativity impact and influence your life, influence your thought, influence your day. You do not keep your mind with negative people, and if there are people around you who are too negative, move away from them. Change your circle of friends, change your relationship. It's important. Yeah, it may be difficult for you walking away, but it's necessary. And this program Morning Glory started because 25 years ago, when I just put on the radio in the morning, there was just so much of the archives, so the music that were playing in the morning was not helpful to me waking up, and I thought, let me do something about it. So what I did, I went to the radio station, talk to them, can I do this program? I want to do a program, religious program in the morning, and they said yes. And now, you have 25 plus years on,
you have this program on every morning because I saw something I didn't like and I was, you know, uncomfortable with. So I did something about it. And I do believe that, you know, we not only talk about what we see that is negative, but we need to do something about it. But that take you taking an initiative and doing something. And that's what I do with my life all the time, all the time over the years. I see something I am uncomfortable with. I see something that I believe that I can make a contribution, make a difference. I do something about it. And so I want to challenge you today as you begin your day, as you think through your week ahead, the month and the rest of the year or the rest of your life. What is it you really want to do with your life to help make a difference in your home, in your community or your village here or in this country? What it is that you want to do, and the organization that you may not be a part of that you think, hey, I need to be a part of this organization because I think I can help make a difference. But you have to be willing to do something. Talking is cheap. Talk is nothing. You know, you just talk, right? But your willingness to act and come with action with what you think and what you feel is very important. So I want to challenge you as I challenge myself, you know, to make myself available to serve. I want you to be thinking the same today. And I want to thank all of you who have been part of my life. Every morning, wake up and you're part. You open the window and let the blessings flow through. You pray with me. You know, you're up, you sing. You're up in the morning if you don't hear the program. You know, your day is not quite the same. I want to thank you for being there, your commitment to listening and sharing, your commitment to encouraging me, the commitment that we have made with each other over the years to just be here for each other. I want to say thank you. Thank you for your love and thank you for praying for me. I really appreciate you praying for me because I know you are. I know you are and you mean it because you want the best for me and you want to see what I do continue to happen. And I want to say thank you for your love, thank you for your prayer, thank you for your support, and thank you for your words of encouragement. So as we go, let us give God praise and thanks and just glorify his name on this beautiful morning and this wonderful, beautiful country that we live in, Grenada.

2. Therefore, you are inexcusable, O man, whoever you are who judge. For in whatever you judge another, you condemn yourself. For you who judge practice the same things. But we know that the judgment of God is according to truth against those who practice such things. And do you think this, O man, you who judge those practicing such things and doing the same, that you will escape the judgment of God? Or do you despise the riches of his goodness, forbearance, and long-suffering, not knowing that the goodness of God leads you to repentance? But in accordance with your hardness and your impenitent heart, you are treasuring up for yourself wrath in the day of wrath and revelation of the righteous judgment of God, who will render to each one according to his deeds. Eternal life to those who by patient continuance in doing good seek for glory, honor, and immortality. But to those who are self-seeking and do not obey the truth, but obey unrighteousness, indignation and wrath, tribulation and anguish on every soul of man who does evil, of the Jew first and also of the Greek. But glory, honor, and peace to everyone who works what is good, to the Jew first and also to the Greek. For there is no partiality with God. For as many as have sinned without law will also perish without law. And as many as have sinned in the law will be judged by the law. For not the hearers of the law are just in the sight of God, but the doers of the law will be justified. For when Gentiles who do not have the law by nature do the things in the law, these, although not having the law, are a law to themselves, who show the work of the law written in their hearts, their conscience also bearing witness, and between themselves their thoughts accusing or else excusing them. In the day when God will judge the secrets of men by Jesus Christ, according to my gospel. Indeed, you are called a Jew and rest on the law and make your boast in God and know his will and approve the things that are excellent, being instructed out of the law, and are confident that you yourself are a guide to the blind, a light to those who are in darkness, an instructor of the foolish, a teacher of babes, having the form of knowledge and truth in the law. Therefore, who teach another, do you not teach yourself? You who preach that a man should not steal, do you steal? You who say, do not commit adultery, do you commit adultery? You who abhor idols, do you rob temples? You who say, do not commit adultery, do you commit adultery? You who abhor idols, do

If he fulfills the law, judge you who, even with your written code and circumcision, are a transgressor of the law. For he is not a Jew who is one outwardly, nor is circumcision that which is outward in the flesh, but he is a Jew who is one inwardly. And circumcision is that of the heart in the spirit, not in the letter, whose praise is not from men, but from God.

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1: Living by faith. Gary was experiencing some balance issues while walking. So his doctor ordered physical therapy to improve his balance. During one session, his therapist told him, "You are trusting too much in what you can see, even when it is wrong. You are not depending enough on your other systems. What you feel under your feet and your inner ear signals. What you feel under your feet and your inner ear signals, which are also meant to help keep your balance. You are trusting too much in what you can see." Bring to mind the story of David, a young shepherd, and his encounter with Goliath. For 40 days, Goliath, a Palestinian champion, stand in front of the Israelite army, taunting them to send someone out to fight him. 1 Samuel chapter 17 from verse 16. But what the people focus on naturally caused them fear. Then young David showed up because his father asked him to take supplies to his older brother. Verse 18. How did David look at the situation? By faith in God, not by sight. He saw the giant, but trusted that God would rescue his people, even though he was just a boy. He told King Saul, "Do not worry about this Palestine. I will go fight him." Verse 32. Then he told Goliath, "The battle is the Lord, and he will give all of you into our hands." Verse 47. And that is just what God did. Trusting in God's character and power can help us to live more closely by faith rather than by sight. What are you struggling with? What might it mean to walk by faith in God during this season of your life? Faith is the substance of things hoped for, the evidence of things not seen, says the Word of God. And I do believe you need to trust God a little bit more. Open yourself to Him. Rely on Him. Too many of us are walking by sight today. We need to walk more by faith. And I know God wants to do a better work in your life. But you have to trust Him. You have to walk by faith. He's waiting on you to open yourself for Him so He can use you to impact your own life and those around you. As you go today, walk by faith and not by sight. Remember, faith is the substance of things hoped for, the evidence of things not seen. Have a blessed day, walking by faith.

people are looking for a way to connect with the supernatural. The question is, which side of the supernatural are they connecting with? Keep listening to the real and living God, Jesus Christ. After all, if you're going to communicate with the supernatural, you might as well speak to the being who is the most powerful of them all.

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Faith to move every mountain. Faith that dispels fear, superimposes itself over its reverse, which is fear. Thank you that you have supernaturally emptied our hearts of all fear and filled them up with a God kind of faith. Not just faith in God, but the faith of God. Thank you that demons are trembling, that cancers and tumors and cysts have to disappear, that deliverance has come to this house and all of our homes. Thank you that our families are delivered, our money is returned, our households are set in order. This is our millennium and this is our jubilee. We give you praise. You have rebuked the devourer for our sake. You have cast the devils out of our minds. You've anointed us to say yes to the counsel of your will. Your power prevails. Continue to minister deliverance to this house. Each one watching, listening, hearing, feeling. Pity the groans of your little ones everywhere. And bring deliverance to all. We magnify your name. The name of Jesus. Everybody say hallelujah. Come on, say it again, hallelujah. Thank the Lord. Amen. So I like them old songs. I like them old rocking saints. You know, makes me think of them saints with them little hats on. Sometimes they had little nets. Huh? I guess to keep the hair together. And they was always, and see, we were an oppressed people. Oppressed on the job, oppressed in the home. Not much money, very little, if any, education, and low caste. I mean, God has brought us from a long way. Some of y'all know. Especially Pentecostal people, you know. We you know, God had to go among those who were not too proud to say Rosa Handolova Yitilililio and didn't know what they was talking about. And rolling in the dust and doing some of those things they did. I remember they used to kind of froth at the mouth. They'd bring toilet paper in there when they was telling us they was getting purged. And I was thinking, Lord, don't purge me, but you know. And we were fasting and praying, and none of us had very much money, and we didn't have anything in the promise of our future but Jesus. And some of them old saints used to stand up in testimony service. It looked like the Lord would just give them songs just hot off the wire. They, maybe out of their prayer life. You know all the brags, what was happening there. Something way down on the inside. One of them mamas would get up and sing a

song that you, my grandmother used to get up every Sunday night and sing some of these songs, and before you knew it, you know, we couldn't sing it long without, we couldn't go to parties, the only place we

Yes, give God praise and glory as you wake up on this beautiful morning. It is something to say, Lord, I praise you. I give you thanks for your goodness, your mercy, your provision, the joy you give to us through your Son, Jesus Christ. It's unbelievable when we trust in God, the great things that happen and come through us. And sometimes we don't even do the things we should do, but God continues to provide for us and give us the strength that is needed, the guidance, the provision that we need to take us through. Let us pray. Father, we thank you for who you are, your goodness, your mercy, your provision. Thank you for the wonderful opportunity you give to us to wake up this morning in our right minds. Thank you for your grace that is sufficient. Thank you, God, for just life itself and the ability, God, to be up and to say, Lord, we are here in the land of the living. There are many who started, Lord, and are not here this morning, but Lord, we are here. And God, I just pray, in the name of Jesus Christ of Nazareth, thanksgiving in my heart, O Lord, for what you have done, Lord, and how you have taken us through the most difficult and challenging time in our lives, Lord. You have not given up on us. Lord, we come this morning asking for your forgiveness, asking for your cleansing. Lord, we have failed you. Yes, we have fallen short. We have done things and said things we shouldn't. But Lord, you have been there. Forgive us, O God, and cleanse our heart and purify our mind. Lord, this morning I bring, Lord, every home to you in the name of Jesus. That single mother who is struggling with her children, Lord, do not know where the next meal is coming from. I pray, O Lord, that you strengthen and sustain. I pray, Lord, for that man, Lord, who's saying, Father, I do not know how I'll pay the bills, or I'll take care of my family. Lord, I pray that you strengthen him. That person on the verge of committing suicide in the name of Jesus, Lord, I pray that you let him know that you are there. They can trust in you. Lord, I bring, Father, that home, Father, that is just in turmoil this morning. That mother who's struggling to take care of her teenagers and take care of things in her home. God, that home that is in turmoil because there is confusion in the home. I come against it in the name of Jesus, Lord. I come against every plan of the enemy to destroy and to distract God and to bring God down a family. Lord, I pray right now, God, you give that home strength to let them know, Father, that you are there. You are not forsaking them in the midst of their struggle and disappointment, Lord, where they find themselves, Lord, cannot pay the bills, Lord, where their children, God, do not have a meal in the name of Jesus, where they're thinking about what to do next and they do not know what to do, Lord, that you will provide. I pray, oh God, the end of the month is coming and they do not know how the bills would be paid, Lord, but we know that you are God who said that you will provide. So, Father, I just pray, Lord, this morning and ask for your guidance, for your protection over our families, Lord, as we go over our children, Lord, over our vehicles, Lord, over the buses, Lord. I just pray that those who are traveling, you look over them, Lord, and bring them safely to their destination. Lord, I just blessed every home, Lord, that they open the windows of heaven and pour your blessings over them and through their homes, that they open up the windows and let the blessing flow through in the name of Jesus Christ. Every distraction we come against, we stand in the midst, Lord, and say, Lord, how mighty and powerful you are. Let your name be glorified today, Lord, as we go, and let the heavens pour out his blessing over us in the name of the Father and of the Son and of the Holy Spirit. And all of God's people here in morning glory, we say amen and amen and amen. And amen.

people are looking for a way to connect with the supernatural. The question is, which side of the supernatural are they connecting with? Keep listening to the real and living God, Jesus Christ. After all, if you're going to communicate with the supernatural, you might as well speak to the being who is the most powerful of them all.

God did. I cannot thank you enough, Father, for your goodness. And I know you're true as you wake up this morning and think about the day ahead. Good morning to all the farmers who are waking up, yeah, and all heading out to your farm. Good morning to you. For many of you who are just waking up this morning and in the kitchen getting things done, yeah, you are worshiping with me. You're thanking God with me. Thank you so much for waking up. I know that God is going to bless you. He's going to strengthen you. He's going to sustain you. I know it's not easy, but we're going to make it through. We're going to make it through. Despite what the enemy tried to do to us, we are going to make it through because God, He's come alive in my life, in your life. Tells the enemy, you're not about to give in or give up. You're thanking God and you're just on fire for God. Why? Because you know that God is there for you. I know it's tough. I know it's difficult. I know it's challenging. Yeah, it's there, but I know that you will make it. I'm believing with you that God will take you through because I know He will. I am Pastor Stanford Simon. Thank you so much for joining me this morning here on Morning Glory. It is great to be back home in Grenada. It's great to be able to join you as always in the morning, giving Him praise. Do something special for somebody today. Say something special to somebody today and know that God said in His word, He will never leave you and He will not forsake you. I am Pastor Stanford Simon. Go into peace, grace, and mercy of our Lord and Savior Jesus Christ. Know that there are dream killers out there. They will do everything possible to destroy you or your dreams. Not allow them to. Oh, they had a visual zap. Go there, do and be the best you can. I'm looking forward to great and mightier things happening, not in only your life and my life, but in this country as we continue to do our best to ensure that we succeed as a people. There is something beautiful about waking up this morning and saying, how great is our God. The rain is falling. Man, I'm telling you, now I'm happy. Yeah, a lot of villages across the country is happy. Why? They're going to get water in the pipe, and that is enough to say, oh, thank you now, Asa, for the great work you continue to do, all the challenges you're confronted with all the workers of now, Asa, the pipe man. Thank you so much for all of you working hard to make sure that we are taken care of. Thank you, thank you. God's richest blessing. Join me here tomorrow morning. At the same time, we do it all over again. I'm Pastor Sanford Simon. Thank you so much for listening from this beautiful island of Grenada. If you have never visited, I encourage you to. And if you are here, let us make all visitors feel welcome today. God's blessings. Bye-bye.

0: It's just another beautiful looking Tuesday, the 23rd of the 6th. Give God what he deserves, man. Thanks and praise for another day of life, another day of living, another day above ground. We in the land of the living, your preferred place of life, right? Hey, how was your day yesterday? How was your night? Thank God for life. You're celebrating your birthday today. Just take the time off, man, to wish you every good thing you wish for yourself, right? Get down on your knees first and foremost. Thank God for the life you have. It's a short one. Cherish every second that's left. You're at home, you're on the job, you're on the road. Some member of your family passed away last night. Some member of the family will be laid to rest today. This is my breakthrough season. A baby will be born. Yep. Every right door. The cycle of life. Every it's real. Stay close. Glory. Glory. So welcome one and all. This is We FM Radio, compliments country called Quartz Grenada Limited, the National Lotteries Authority. And of course, you and I. Together we walk the journey of this morning's program. Again, I don't know, man. I'll be out of water this morning again. Well, I mean out of water. I forgot the phone home. Could you imagine that? One of my main source of work, the job. I forgot it. Say like I forgot to work, right? Yep. Yeah, I forgot the old phone, man. I don't know what's wrong with me. But I'm walking in your will. I'll try. We'll do what we have to do. We take a first commercial break, right? And then we come back.
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0: You know what we're about to do right now? Has someone ever lied on you and you're trying to defend yourself? Have you seen somebody make mischief on you? Well, guess what? You may be going through that right now. You don't need to take it on. Just listen.
1: Everyone knows they lied on you, but God is about to vindicate you. They whispered behind your back and smiled in your face. They twisted the truth until it barely looked like your story. And when you tried to walk in peace, they dragged your name through mud, hoping it would never shine again. But what they didn't understand is this. You don't need to defend yourself when God is your defender. You don't need a crowd when the Creator is your witness. They lied. Boldly, repeatedly. But the lie is collapsing under the weight of the truth, and the truth is about to break out. You've been quiet, you've endured, and now the silence is turning into a sound from heaven. God is stepping in not just to comfort you, but to vindicate you. This isn't just payback, this is divine justice. Lies travel fast, but truth is eternal. They tried to ruin you with a sentence, a story, a whisper that became a wildfire. Because the truth is, lies travel fast. Lies are built for speed, not depth. They get shared, repeated, dressed up in emotion, and passed around like poison. Some of those who heard it didn't even know you, but they believed it anyway. Others knew better, but pretending not to know was easier than standing up for what was right. And so the lie spread. Rooms shifted, people distanced themselves, conversations changed, and you stood there, wondering how something so false could feel so real. But hear this now. Truth is never in a rush. It doesn't need to race, because it doesn't need to compete. The truth walks with God, and though it may arrive late to the party, it comes in dressed in fire, ready to expose what the lie tried to cover. You see, people often prefer a lie that entertains over a truth that confronts. That's why falsehoods catch wind like wildfire. They feed egos, fuel drama, and satisfy broken hearts that envy your spirit. But no matter how fast that lie ran, it could never outrun the truth that God placed inside of you. You didn't fold. You didn't lose yourself trying to fight it. You didn't get bitter, though you had every right to be. You just kept showing up, kept loving, kept growing, kept praying. And that's why you're still standing. Because truth isn't about clapping back, it's about enduring. It's about letting the story unravel on its own. It's about knowing that every person who believed the worst without asking for the facts will one day see God's hand prove them wrong. And make no mistake, God is not mocked. Every weapon formed against you, every tongue that rose to condemn you, will be silenced by the very truth they tried to deny. You were never alone. You were never forgotten. And now, the tables are turning. Lies have a shelf life. The enemy may have cooked up a narrative, but he forgot that God holds the final edit. You are not defined by their opinion. You're defined by your obedience. That's why the truth didn't need to come out immediately, because it wasn't about timing. It was about alignment. God was aligning the moment, the people, the stage, and the exposure. The lie was loud, but God's vindication will be louder. The very ones who once doubted you are going to have to sit front row when God lifts you in a way no man can deny. Understand this. Character doesn't get exposed in the easy times. It gets revealed when the lights are off and the room is full of rumors. You could have retaliated. You could have gone down to their level. You could have turned petty into warfare. But you didn't. And that restraint was your victory. You showed heaven you were mature enough to handle the truth even when the lie was louder. That's the mark of someone chosen. Not someone popular, but someone protected. And when God starts vindicating, it won't be private. Because the lie wasn't private. They didn't hesitate to stain your name in public, so God won't hesitate to lift your name in public either. He's a God of justice, a God of balance, a God who steps in when the weight of dishonor has been dragging you down long enough. And when he shows up, there will be no debates, no confusion, no gray area. The truth will hit like lightning, sudden, undeniable, and divine. You are not your reputation. You are not their version of your story. You are God's creation, and he knows the truth from beginning to end. He saw the tears they never saw. He heard the prayers they never heard. He knows the battles you fought in silence. And because of that, your vindication is not coming from man, it's coming from the throne room. And when heaven decrees a thing, hell can't stop it. So don't you worry about chasing the truth down. You don't need to. The truth is already walking, slowly, boldly. And it's about to knock on every door where the lie once lived. People are going to start realizing. They're going to start remembering. The puzzle pieces are going to fit. And when they do, the shame they tried to place on you will fall on them. That's not revenge. That's God making things right. You were built for more than clearing your name. You were built for destiny. And sometimes destiny requires storms. Sometimes elevation comes wrapped in pain. Sometimes God allows the lie so that when the truth comes, nobody else can take credit for your rise. Nobody will say you manipulated your way back. Nobody will say you forced your comeback. They'll have no choice but to say, this had to be God. Let them talk, let them watch, let them wonder. Because God's about to speak, and when he does, it will settle every debate. The same people who walked away when the lie sounded believable will be the same ones watching when your truth is undeniable. They'll see the favor, they'll see the peace, they'll see the fruit, and they'll know the story was false, but your purpose was real.
0: We always try it. Just open your heart and take it all in. This is We Are From Radio. Your program from the Great Assault with Management Authority.

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1: On June 17, the Grenada Solid Waste Management Authority joined the rest of the world in observing Global Garbage Monday, a special occasion dedicated to recognizing and celebrating the hardworking men and women who keep our communities clean, healthy, and safe. 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Those videos only scratch the surface on the service these individuals offer us. Every day, while many of us are still asleep or preparing to begin our routines, sanitation workers are already hard at work. They brave the elements, whether rain or sunshine, to collect waste, clean streets, maintain public spaces, and ensure that our environment remains healthy for everyone. Their work is essential to public health, environmental protection, and the overall quality of the life enjoyed by Grenadians and visitors alike. Too often, the efforts of garbage collectors and street cleaners go unnoticed. Yet, without their commitment and service, our communities would face significant challenges, including increased pollution, health hazards, and deteriorating living conditions. These workers are truly among the unsung heroes of society, performing critical duties that many take for granted. At GSWME, we recognize that sanitation workers are the backbone of effective waste management. Their daily efforts help prevent the spread of disease, reduce environmental contamination, and support a cleaner, greener Grenada. Global Garbage Monday serves as an important reminder that every sanitation worker deserves respect, appreciation, and gratitude. Whether they are collecting household waste, managing disposal operations, sweeping roads, cleaning drains, or maintaining public spaces, their work has a direct impact on the health and well-being of every citizen. We encourage members of the public to take a moment to thank the sanitation workers whenever they encounter them in their communities. A simple wave, a kind word, or a gesture of appreciation can make a meaningful difference. These small gestures of acknowledging the selfless commitment of sanitation workers go a long way in making them feel respected and convey a sense of understanding that they are seen as human beings with human feelings like everyone else. We may also show support for sanitation workers by reaching out to them while on the job from time to time or making their tasks less burdensome. Example, assisting them with drain cleaning in our neighborhood, in front of your home, if time allows, and not leaving the task completely up to them. Disposing of waste properly, securing garbage for collection in a manner that will prevent waste spills and foraging by drifters and animals that serves to add to the challenges of a seamless collection service, avoiding littering, and supporting community cleanup efforts. The GSWMA extends heartfelt appreciation to all garbage collectors, street cleaners, drivers, supervisors, and sanitation personnel across Grenada. Your hard work does not go unnoticed. Thank you for your unwavering service, your dedication to cleanliness, and your commitment to keeping Grenada beautiful.
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6: Let me welcome each and every one of you again to another Plead Your Cause program. 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Just a reminder of the number is 437-4933. Once again, please speak loudly, clearly. Keep your device volume down. 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
6: Morning time, hello.
8: Hey, Brother Shaggy, good morning. How are you doing?
6: I'm doing well, thanks.
8: Yeah. Brother Shaggy, it amazes me as to how some people think. I mean, I'm currently on my way to my farm, right? I'm in Kashibwa, place in Kashibwa in Shantima. And they're doing some binders on the road. No, I'm very much appreciative of the binders. But Shaggy, I left my farm about after 7 yesterday, and there was no debris in the road. I'm currently now, it's 6:30, and I'm currently at the farm road. And they have thrown down about a whole load of binders, and vehicles cannot pass. And I'm not the only farmer with vehicles there. And these guys are only going to come around about 8, 9 o'clock, Shaggy. And it's a distance to get to my location, you know, to my farm. I mean, I don't understand how is it that it's not common sense. I appreciate the work. I appreciate the work very much. But if you're not going to reuse the material, you know, and that means they have done that either late last night, very late last night. Like I tell you, I left about after 6, and now it's now again after 6 in the morning, and it's already there. It wasn't there when I came down last night. And look, I'm perplexed by how some people think. They are not ready for the material. The workers are not here. There's nobody here, and they're throwing binders and they block the road. So every farmer that has to get up there, he would have to park his vehicle and walk an immense distance. If he has a carry load, he's not anticipating that this morning. I mean, the people that are doing the road work, they need to be more concerned about it. We appreciate, I'm not saying that it's not needed, it's needed, but oh God. I hope that somebody in the road office in St. Patrick's is listening. But Ashagi, thank you very much. Have a blessing.
6: You too, man. Just a consideration.
9: But just stand for those who stand for themselves. Unite and rebellious up now. We've got nothing to lose, got a lot to
6: be. Morning time, hello. Morning time, morning.
8: Hey, good morning, Shaggy.
6: Hi.
8: Shaggy, this morning, you know, it's another beautiful morning in God's world. Very beautiful morning. Love this morning. Sometimes, Shaggy, we make comments, and sometimes people rebut on comments. I hardly rebut on people because I don't really matter. It doesn't matter. But sometimes people hear you say things and they make comments, or they get the ego gets the best of them and they make statements like, you know, trying to make you feel like you hate or you dislike, or you're just saying things because you can't listen. I'm a very good listener. I listen to people. And that is how I determine when I listen. I said the rally was very much, I give the people excellence for the way they conducted. It was well conducted. It was well attended, well conducted. But I said the words was not impressive. You heard the lady from the Tongue of St. George speak? Be honest. That lady was looking for words, run out of memory, and just, she was on the stage actually projecting a self-quarrel, trying to please an audience that had no interest in her. The audience had no interest in her and what she was saying. Again, I am not impressed, lady, with your manifesto technique. It's just another strategy to keep people, make people feel this thing is so democratic. Let me say this to you. When you come to the villages or the different constituencies, you're meeting with your NDC comrades. All you're sitting down and talk while you have to talk and discuss while you have to discuss. Other people don't worry because you guys have an attitude of bullying, especially your goons. We saw it in New York just the other day. So other people don't go really to give an opinion. And if they go, they stay quiet like a lamb. People don't say things that they really want to say or they really want to see. But in the manifesto, I am already asking for this. I want a solemn promise that the government, that the NDC will investigate those who get rich quick in government. The people, that is something the people want to know. How come these people get rich so quick? And we want a firm stand against bubble. Especially bubble from inside of the government. They want that kind of promise. And they want a body, not a body controlled by government, but a body set up to investigate those who practice bubble, who take checks, who buy votes, who doing all kind of things, who buying up lands, and how these people getting rich so quick. We want a body to investigate. Don't try to give us that icing cake and give us the rose on top of it and eat the cake for all yourself and think we're stupid. That is what I call in for any manifesto. So, lady, put it on. Thank you, Shaki.
6: Okay. Not too sure if we have any of the live up and running, but people on the live, good morning to you. Every one of you on the live, and I'm asked for you to share it, okay? Don't keep it to yourself. Morning time, hello.
10: Morning, Chan-Chan. Morning.
6: Hi, morning.
10: Everything cool?
6: Yeah, for the time.
10: Yeah, Shag, my concern this morning is these Nawaz laying off pipes. I mean, we've had some months pass with this through the avenue, come out to look at street, and the road is so bad. Now, as I can't, for example, get some binders or something and fill up these holes and at least make it little drivable for us, are looking at going towards Boldu. They're digging the trenches, and to me, they're not taking any time at all to consider that there would be road users. They're just throwing the stuff back in the trench, and whether it's level, whether it have big holes, nothing is considered for drivers, and especially at night, no lights, no cones, no nothing to tell you there is a trench, a deep trench coming up. It's just ridiculous. Now, as I need to do better than that, we appreciate, yes, they have to lay the pipes. But just put a little love in it when they're filling back the holes now. It's just as though nobody cares. Okay, I need them to take more care when they're doing those things. And let's move the country forward. Have a nice day, Shaggy.
6: You too.

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1: I empathize with the lady, but I've been pointing out this to you all a long time. In Grenville, Maribo, where they started this laying of pipes and so on, some of the trenches have not been covered as yet. Even in Grenville, you know, around the town, that hasn't been taken care of properly. There's a crossing that comes from Griffin Lane onto the main road going down there. And it's been there. It's so bad. I told you that a car fell into it the other day, and it just everything just give away in the bottom of the car. Another guy passed with his drive shaft. His drive shaft must have been in problems already, but it just fell apart there again. So it's over a year, maybe almost 2 years since they started this project, and the only place they kind of cover back properly, maybe not properly, but better, is between Paradise and Chivoli. But I was saying to you, it takes a year. It took them a year to start to put something in the hole. So I empathize with you, lady, but you could wait a year for that to be rectified. Thank you.

0: You're live and we are from radio. Good morning.
1: Mr. Duncan, good morning.
0: Morning, sir.
1: Greetings. I'd just like to make an observation, Mr. Duncan. I'm doing it so after consultation with a couple of a few friends that I have, just to verify there hadn't been something strange going on with me, particularly. It has to do with the electricity bill. Now, let us be clear. We knew, that with the quote-unquote geopolitical disputes in certain other parts of the world, that with the increase of petroleum on the international market, we would have had, and as a matter of fact, we have had, increase in our electricity rates. But I find it real strange, Mr. Duncan. And I will quote the number, because after speaking to Grenlick, I'm not satisfied with the information that I'm getting. A person up to April paying approximately $110 maximum as an average of $108 monthly. Automatically, within 2 months, May and June, has jumped to $198. No new electrical equipment, the same state of the house. I don't burn lights at night or anything, neither do I in the day. And I find it strange. So I consulted a couple of people, and they're reflecting the same. Certain people, it's almost $100 in 2 months. I personally believe something is radically wrong, and whereas Grenlick, is not prepared to give me any proper excuse, I'm calling on the state, the authorities of this country to look into the issue. And brothers and sisters, if any one of you out there, because this is a serious matter, they just may be abusing us. Because yes, the problems already, and it wouldn't end because the Gulf is open again. It's likely to continue for some time. But take a look at the jump. If any one of you out there are suffering a similar situation, call in and advise the government that it's time to do something about it. They have capped the cost of fuel for drivers. But at least, what about the poor and vulnerable, quote unquote? For what it's worth, Mr. Duncan, do have a nice day, will you, sir?
0: Okay.

0: You're alive in week morning time.
1: Well, thank you very much, and pleasant good morning to one and all. And give thanks and praise to the Almighty, the Omnipotent Creator, for having sustained me and yet risen me up for yet another day in His world. Be it known to all men, I am not impressed on the Sunday evening scenario. The truth is, the word I am so interested in is constitution reform, not manifesto for the next 5 years. Constitution reform, please. All you, I ain't have a home, a house, or wherever it is, but if all you know where I am, do come, you know. Please, do come at all. Thank you very much. Have a good day.
0: You too.

0: 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Morning. Hello. Morning time.
1: Morning, how are you doing today?
0: I'm well.
1: Tagging quickly. Last week, I was the first person that raised the issue of the electricity because I told you all I used to pay $50 because, and I have nothing, just like what Mr. Rollo said, the same thing. No further electrical appliances, nothing, the same thing. And my bill went up to $52 more. Yes, I said for last week, and every time I come on the station and say something, before you all sit down and analyze what I say, or you're jumping on my chest. I hate this person, or I hate that person. You don't have to hate somebody to talk about these things that issue. And I don't, the explanation that Grandad give me is the same thing that Mr. Rollo was saying. I'm not happy neither. This is ridiculous, and of course, we're all aware of what's happening in the world. But at least we all are caught on the government and have to see if they could cushion the effects of that Grandad bill. Because just like I said, I used to pay a little piece of potato something, $4. It's gone up to $6.50. It is all because all these things is interconnected. You all have to do something about it. And when people raise issue, they want to bring down the government. You don't like this person, you don't like Deacon or others, or you don't like this or you don't like that. But I talked about it last week. I was the first person to raise it, and I'm glad Mr. Rollo come back and say the same thing. So probably what the government will have to do, see if they can help us cushion the effects or do something about it, because you can't be paying all this amount of money. This is too high. Even though, I mean, like for instance, if you want to put up on my bill $30, but not $52. Come on, people, have a conscience. So I'm supporting what Mr. Rollo said in terms of the current. I spoke about it last week, and people I asked earlier get to analyze what I say before jumping down my chest and judging. I hate this person. I hate that person. I don't like who you all say all you like. Come on, people. So have a great day, everybody, and please, that electricity needs addressing. Have a great day, everybody. Bye.
0: Okay.

0: You're alive and we morning time.
1: Good morning, Shaggy.
0: Hi.
1: Good morning. How do you do, sir?
0: Well, can't complain.
1: Shaggy, you don't listen to the manifesto for 2027? 2022 was 500 houses modern styling. This 2027, we go in and walk in house to house and we put in on the manifesto. We put in that in record. We put in that in book. Shaggy, you don't listening? You don't listening the old liar them? And if the people on them stand up, yeah! What? Who is them people on them one day in front? These big people. How we go train with children when we listening stupidness? How we go tell with children what is good and what is bad? When people come in and lie with you, we got to stop this foolishness. Manifesto now, not 500 houses. We will make you prominent. We will give you pay pension again, you know. We giving the modern styling in manifesto. We putting it in record for you. You listen, talk. And when they finish, yeah, they're not looking at the light bill. They're not looking at the water bill. They're not looking at the cost of living. But we don't have good health care. But we believe, yeah, for manifesto, we go walk in your house to tell us what we want and what you want to build. You hear, Rekan? Shaggy, enjoy your morning.
0: You too.

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1: Good morning to you, Shaggy.
0: Hi.
1: And good morning, Grenada. Shaggy, the whole question of cost of living, it's a burning issue for us, the people in Grenada. And it seems like our government is not basically paying, if they're not paying attention, or they just don't care about doing anything. Every month, right, you hear of different prices and what going up. It is true with the whole question of Grand Lake. I mean, like, you're taking advantage on us. Within 2 months, your bill going up $100 and something, $200 and something, and you can't see or know what you're paying for, right? You ain't adding no other bill, no other appliance to your house. Or thing. I mean, it's ridiculous, and people want answers. And the problem with these politicians and so, right? They hiding when it comes to explaining and to talking and to give the average person relief. You can't hear them. You can't see them. Come on, you guys need to do better than that, man. The people crying out, even your own supporters, they crying out for you that thing's hard. You guys need to do better, right? So much, things that could be done to cushion some of the effects and so for the average person, but you're not doing it. You know, I've not heard for a long time from the government whole question of oil and gas, right? And as people, we need to pay attention to this whole issue with oil and gas, because there's a lot of lies being told, right, to us. Because I listen to an interview on the Bob Report, and it seems to me that when the government is saying that they're still looking and waiting for documents from GPG, that's the one who has a contract, right? They're waiting on documents in 4 years now. And look, lo and behold, the CEO come out and say, look, all the documents that government, right, requested, they were given. The lawyer for GPG come out and said the same thing. And I'm wondering, when I hear the Prime Minister say about they're not cooperating and they're not giving documents and what, I'm wondering who is a fool, right? If it's Grenadian people is a fool, or the Prime Minister is a fool, or GPG is a fool. I mean, that is ridiculous, right? And we need, people, we need to pay attention to what is going on. And finally, constitutional reform is important, really, really important to the people of Grenada. In my yard will be in Lamoud, St. Patrick's, right? Tomorrow, Wednesday, right? Come out, support, make your concern, and be a part, right, from the bottom up as to what goes on in your country. Not what the politicians and them feeling, but what the average people is feeling, and we can do something about it. Have a good morning, sir.

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2: Morning, Shaggy.
1: Hi.
2: Hello?
1: Yes, morning. Go right ahead. We're listening.
2: Hello? Yeah, morning, Shaggy. Shaggy, I'm a very concerned citizen, and you know, I heard Mr. Rulo call a while ago and talk about Green Lake. Shaggy, that is ridiculous. It happened to me too. Yesterday, I went and pay my bill, because I just pay my bill in advance. When I see I used to pay $110 or 100, maybe 113 or around, they never cross 100 and over 120. She told me, when I asked the lady, I went back there and asked the lady, well, how my bill, because my bill come up to $236. When I ask her the reason why, how my bill gone up, so I mean, I know gas price and the international market and them things, like it went up because of the war and them things in Iran. But, you know, that is ridiculous. I used to pay less than $120. Why it gone up to $236? Shaggy is ridiculous, Shaggy. Something wrong. And I mean, nobody's standing up for poor people. The place Grenada is very expensive, you know. When you take out $100 nowadays to go in the supermarket, you can see why you're buying with the $100. Like, sometimes you have to afraid to spend the $100. They're ridiculous with Grand Lake and these places and them. They're killing poor people. Thank you very much.

0: Morning Chime, hello.
1: Good morning, Mr. Duncan. Just an observation that I had last night. Last night I was listening to Ride Along program, and Mr. Kennedy Buller was on the program. And I'm asking Grenadians to take a little time off and listen to what that gentleman had to say. It's very interesting. That is all I have to say this one. Listen to Mr. Kennedy Buller report on Ride Along last night. There is some interesting information there that Grenadians should listen and pay attention to. Thank you.
0: Okay.

0: stand.
1: You're alive and we are from Radio
2: Good Morning, Shaggy.
1: Hi, morning.
2: Yeah, just saying, congratulate the government on the hard work that they're doing in this country. After the revolution, that is the best government that ever passed through Grenada. And they're not telling us no lies. And I wish them all the best for the next coming up election. And they know, we know we're winning again. Yeah, because we've seen progress. Thank you.
1: All right.

0: in time. Hello, keep the phone on the radio down, please, and go right ahead. We're listening to you.
1: Yes, good morning, Shaggy. What I call you this morning to tell you about, there is a board opposite Chokey where they does advertise. That person have it too low, very, very, very low, because twice a passing and it's knocked in my chest. So they need, there's two, one bottom, one top. They need to either put the one in the bottom, remove it and put it a little higher. Because especially when traffic is busy on one side, people walking busy on the other side, they need to do some adjustment with that billboard. Thank you very much.
0: Okay.

0: Morning time.
1: Hey, Shaggy, morning.
0: Hi, morning.
1: Yeah. The fearful thing about political fanatics is a typical example of individuals that just express that, you know, the government don't tell no lies, right? Now, I'm not saying, well, that he cannot make out one, but how can you lead a government, which government, the only government that know that would be truthful to the person or to humanity would be government for heaven? Yeah, and be blinded by a government or a person, individual, on that basis, and it'd rather scare you, because I don't think you would have faith or hope in the one. Well, I guess so much there would be no need for the coming government that would be taking over the leadership of the whole world, because remember, it would be truth and justice that would be reigning. And if you have a government that is giving you that, no, there is no need for another. It scares you. If they make a statement like that, you know, the government don't tell no lies. It's frightening. But this is what you see, though.
0: Okay. All right, man. Thanks very much.
2: Not even the dogs that twist against the walls of Babylon shall escape the wrath I come to pour. And I shall...
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2: Well, of course, you know we must appreciate all the callers who made the contribution. They are the ones that make the program, and we appreciate you a whole lot. Of course, your contribution means a lot to the program. May not mean a lot to the listeners. Some will agree, some will not. And the gentleman spoke about, blocking up the road. They're doing some road work and they block the road and everything and like that. And he said, you know, once you don't have people to utilize the material, you don't dump it and leave it there and, you know, cause disruption in people's life and, you know, say that's basically that's a motorable road. Basically what I gather from him and, you know, they dump it there and everything. So next time, you know, do a little better. Please, we ask of you. A lady spoke about Nawasa again. She said she appreciates the job they're doing, but some of the trenches and stuff like that, you could put a little sign. She said, basically, she said, do it with a little love, right? Put a little road sign, you know, deep trench ahead or, you know, road walk or stuff like that. Good? Right, yeah, we have to work together. Put a little love. Now, the caller said that the government never lies. Now, that is how he sees things, right? People will, you know, different. But if you see things that way, it's that way. That's how he sees it. Okay? Right. The lady spoke about the manifesto. I heard part of the clip that said that we're going to house all door to door and the manifesto will be based on what you want or what you need. Right? So, as I said, the election constitution of the due June next year, right? And after that, after the due date, they could go an extra 90 days. That's what, around 3 months' time. They'll be coming to you. They will have public meetings, public rallies and everything. You know, you don't have to listen to them. But show them a little respect. They'll be coming at your doorstep. They'll be asking for your support. You know, some people say, you know, just listen, you know. I say, you don't have to. But the respect, just show them a little respect because this life is short. And you never know where you will fall, what you will need in this world. Don't think we have it all and we know it all and we need nothing, you know. Yeah. None of us independent. We always need something. We always, you know, we'll go to somebody for help. Some of us, again, poor proud, our pride, preventing us from doing just that. As I said, just show them the little respect. They were bold enough to come forward and put themselves to run for public office. Just give them the support. It's up to you. If you want to support them, yes or no. It's your choice. Encourage people to register. You reach the age of 18, go out there and register. But of course, it's up to you if you want to. If you want to, you go. If you don't, it's up to you. But I would encourage you and encourage everybody else to reach the age, 18. Go then, register yourself so you can have a voice, you can have a say in the next election and election going forward. Right? Yep. And encourage people to do so. The Organization of Eastern Caribbean States celebrates its 45th anniversary. And basically what they're saying, it's worth asking a simple question. What has the OECS actually achieved? That's a $1 million question. And it goes on to say that the answer is quite a lot. And that was established under the Treaty of Bastille on June 18th, 1981. Now they said that the OECS brought together some of the Caribbean's smallest territories around a simple idea. Working together will produce better outcome than working separately. Now, 45 years later, that idea, as I said, has been largely vindicated. Now today, the OECS includes Antigua and Barbuda, Dominica, Grenada, Montserrat, St. Kitts and Nevis, St. Lucia, St. Vincent and the Grenadines, Anguilla, the BVI, the British Virgin Islands, Martinique, and Guadeloupe. Now, collectively, these territories have built one of the most effective examples of regional integration into the developing world. Now, the creation of the OECS Economic Union back in 2011 stands as one of its landmark achievements, where citizens enjoy greater freedom to move, work, live and establish businesses across participating member states. Now, in many respects, said that the OECS has advanced further towards practical integration than larger regional bodies. Now, another major success have been the Eastern Caribbean Currency Union, managed by the Eastern Caribbean Central Bank. Now, the EC dollar has maintained remarkable stability despite hurricanes, you know, global financial crisis, and disruption of the COVID-19 pandemic. You remember that? Now, they said that the OECS has also demonstrated leadership in health cooperation, pharmaceutical procurement, education reform, and climate resilience. Its coordinated response to global challenges has shown what can be achieved when smaller states pool their resources and expertise. So in other words, you know, the inclusion of Martinique and Guadeloupe has added a new dimension to regional cooperation, helping to bridge historic, you know, and cultural divides within the Caribbean. So basically, the OECS at 45. Yeah? Easy and simple like that.

Well, we FM will be celebrating our 26th anniversary on the 29th of this month, and we will be giving away quite a lot of good stuff. Quite a lot. Yeah? Also, advertisers can capitalize on the massive discount, and that will comes to an end on the final day in July. Right? So whatever you want to advertise, you just come to us and we promote your business. Just like that. All right? So on the 29th of this month, we'll be celebrating 26 years of existence. What do you think? We're doing well, right? And the same breath, we just want you to continue to play the games of the NLE. Right? Now, the mid-morning draw, and that was draws conducted yesterday. Number 9, Cat. 7 times the Multi-X winning ball called for Cat. A matter of fact, they paid out over $212,000 for Cat alone. Yeah? 6:30 was the pick 3. 5 times the Multi-X winning ball. 6:30 was the pick 3. 5 times the Multi-X winning ball.

Let's jump inside your evening draw now. And that's what Jaws conducted yesterday, right? 20 number symbol belly. Free play for belly. 783. We had another free play for that. 1363. We also had another free play. Lotto. Yesterday. Don't forget we have Super 6 today, right? And your five numbers went like this. Numbers 5, 17, 26, 32, and 33. The free ticket letter A. As an apple. 39 match, 3 winners, $17 each. There was no lotto jackpot winner. So right now you're playing for an estimated super lotto jackpot of $86,000. Only $2 can give you that. Right? Plus we have a number of inter cash games, the golden boots, and a whole lot of good stuff. Scratch. So continue to support nation building. Sports and culture. Right? Good. What again can I tell you, boy? What again can I tell you? Yeah, a lot of parents, you know, in anticipation of this the CPEA results will be out sometime this week. This is normally it's been out. I think St. Vincent gave a little pre stuff already, right? So some parents in St. Vincent and the Grenadines know how they stand, the money, the finances, and what have you. And of course, win Grenada normally on the final week in June. Then, of course, basically win the final week in June, right? You could see that, although we could go into next week and everything. But keep fingers crossed that hopefully by this week, so parents know how to manage their budget for school books. And school uniform, and it'll be a nice. Some parents will be crying based on the results and happy moments and stuff like that, right? So, we're looking good. We're getting also ready for Carnival. I think the Diaspora Homecoming will be the final weekend this month, the first weekend next month. And a number of activities planned, okay? So, support every one of them. They're coming back home. They'll be coming back with some US, some pounds, some Canadian dollars, and wherever they're coming from, man. Make sure. Well, make sure they spend everything, you know, yeah. Mixing with friends and family. Some going back home. Some will be using the hotel room. Right, so we're looking good.

is just a few days away from the inaugural Caribbean Seed STEM Engine for Economic Development Summit, right? Now, the summit will be held on the 25th to the 27th of this month in partnership with the Ministry of Innovation, Industry, Science and Technology of Barbados under the theme Harnessing STEM for Caribbean Economic Development. Right? Now, the full participation can be accomplished either virtually or in person at the Accra Beach Hotel. Right? Now, all persons must register for access to the summit event, including networking sessions, keynote presentation, fireside chats, and, you know, and panel discussion. So that will be from the 25th to the 27th. And they're looking forward to welcoming everybody to the Caribbean Seed Summit. Okay? Good.

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0: out.
1: And that going up to Saturday, the 27th of June, all right? So not much time. So they have added 10 times. Yeah, you hear me right. 10 times the Multi-X winning ball has been added. Okay? And don't forget the new Insta Cash game, Golden Goal. We're in the World Cup now. A lot of teams, boy. A lot of football. As a matter of fact, you can win up to easy $10,000 in the new Insta Cash game, Golden Goal. Now, to win, it's simple. Match any of your number to any of the winning numbers. Now, once your number matches the winning number, check the VAR screen for the dollar among there. Add the prize shown to the total won and win that amount. Now, the VAR screen cannot be won alone, all right? So the VAR screen cannot be won alone. But that's not all. Now, with the corner kick triple match, three like amount and win that amount. Or you can match two like amount plus a soccer ball symbol and triple your winnings. And there are no draws. And you can play Monday to Saturday, Sunday to Sunday, right? Or Monday to Sunday, Sunday to Sunday, Saturday to Saturday. But you must be 18 years or older to play. Right? So play within your reach, please. We do this and we come back. Stay right there.
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3: Attaining financial independence. Is anyone here totally financially independent? When we say financial independence, you know what we are speaking about? We don't need to go to the bank, right? Our bills are already paid. But even though you are financially independent, you must stay financially independent, right? So, and to do that, you need personal financial planning. Right? So that's the first reason I believe that we must be having this conversation, because we all want to attain a greater level of financial independence. We will never be totally financially independent. Those of us who observe independence, and you hear all different discourse about independence, we are independent or we are not independent. You are independent in certain things. You could never be totally independent. We agree? So we want to attain some level of financial comfort, some level of financial independence. We want to know our status. And I bet you most of us don't want to know our financial status. Do we know our financial status? Do we know? Fully? Partially. And why we don't want to know our financial status? Because most of the time we don't like what we see. Or we may have to write it. And we are fearful as to what to expect. That is why another reason that I believe, but we need to know. Because if we don't know where we are, how are you going to know where you're going? So we need, I like this other one. We need to protect our credibility. And I put that one there specifically for us. Many of us fail to appreciate how our credibility could be adversely impacted if we fail to pay our bills. And sometimes you're not in a position to pay the bills, not because you don't want to pay. Sometimes you are willing, but you're unable. But based on how you do things, you could maintain your credibility. So let us remember, even though we cannot pay the bills now, as many of us may not be able to, we need to communicate. We need to be able to have the conversation, so that we maintain financial credibility. That's another reason that I have shared with you. And I would want to hear from you as it relates to why you believe we need that also. And some of us dream about getting rich. We dream about a lot of things. We want to go to Disney World. We dream a lot. We dream a lot. And as a result of that, it does not mean that our dreams cannot come true. But we have to start somewhere as it relates to why is it that I must sit down and plan.
2: We do now for a break. More when we return.
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3: Taking care of our personal obligations, commitments, family, education, medical bills, investment, debt, emergency, charity, and the list goes on. But I believe first and foremost, This is why we must plan. I see kids around, I see middle-aged persons around, and I see persons at in the golden years. This is principally why I believe we need financial planning. So all that we have shared comes back to this. We all want to make sure that our families are happy. They are comfortable, and to make your family or your household comfortable, you need money. When I do financial presentations, there is this cliche, no money, no love. And you could take that to however you want it. But think about it deeply. Think about having no money and think about what kind of love you will have. Just think about it. So it is important that we do so that we can identify the gaps in our financial position and take steps to fix it. So based on what we have shared thus far, I'm thinking that we are laying the platform for a real conversation. And some of us obviously want to accumulate wealth. Everybody wants to accumulate wealth for different reasons. When you know your numbers, the financial numbers, the guesswork is over. You must know the numbers. And I can bet you we don't know the numbers. Or we don't want to know the numbers. We really don't want to know the numbers. So we continue to guess. So we live a life cycle of guessing. We estimate. We estimate what the electricity bill is going to be this month. We estimate what the bus fee is going to be. We estimate everything. We go to the grocery and we approximate. You didn't leave home and know I have $200. And this is the debts that I have. And this is the obligations I have on Monday. So I can only afford to spend $150. We guess. We need to know the numbers. And if you understand where you stand, you're on your way to fixing it.
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We have the best carnival. Better than you think, man. This is We Have Every Year, the morning time. Yeah, pick up on this one a while ago. Well, you know the carnival start. Artists start bringing the tune. I'm sure you could recognize the voice in this one. If you do not, Village Kim.

That's Mr. Reza. 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After this, we take a flow commercial break. Motivational moments. Pastor Stanford Sam will come up with another commercial break, right?

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1: Living by faith. Gary was experiencing some balance issues while walking, so his doctor ordered physical therapy to improve his balance. During one session, his therapist told him, "You are trusting too much in what you can see, even when it is wrong. You are not depending enough on your other systems. What you feel under your feet and your inner ear signals. What you feel under your feet and your inner ear signals, which are also meant to help keep your balance. You are trusting too much in what you can see." Bring to mind the story of David, a young shepherd, and his encounter with Goliath. For 40 days, Goliath, a Palestinian champion, stand in front of the Israelite army, taunting them to send someone out to fight him. 1 Samuel chapter 17 from verse 16. But what the people focus on naturally caused them fear. Then young David showed up because his father asked him to take supplies to his older brother. Verse 18. How did David look at the situation? By faith in God, not by sight. He saw the giant, but trusted that God would rescue his people, even though he was just a boy. He told King Saul, "Do not worry about this Palestine. I will go fight him." Verse 32. Then he told Goliath, "The battle is the Lord, and he will give all of you into our hands." Verse 47. And that is just what God did. Trusting in God's character and power can help us to live more closely by faith rather than by sight. What are you struggling with? What might it mean to walk by faith in God during this season of your life? Faith is the substance of things hoped for, the evidence of things not seen, says the Word of God. And I do believe you need to trust God a little bit more. Open yourself to Him. Rely on Him. Too many of us are walking by sight today. We need to walk more by faith. And I know God wants to do a better work in your life, but you have to trust Him. You have to walk by faith. He's waiting on you to open yourself for Him so He can use you to impact your own life and those around you. As you go today, walk by faith and not by sight. Remember, faith is the substance of things hoped for, the evidence of things not seen. Have a blessed day walking by faith.

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right now into the WH. 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St. Patrick Anglican Church, the annual have is coming up on Sunday, July the 5th from 3 o'clock in the p.m. All the action going out of St. Patrick Anglican School Grounds, Main Street Satel. So bring the entire family, man, and enjoy a fantastic afternoon of Farmer's Market. Delicious food, refreshing drink, tasty deeps, and a whole lot of good stuff. Music, DJ White Boy. Get your tickets for $15. You don't want to miss the annual harvest, all right? That will be on the 5th of next month from 3 p.m. at the St. Patrick Anglican School Grounds. Now, Grand Cordae is taking it to the roads on Friday, this coming Friday, June 26th. They have a dollar Moto KD. We're just asking you to contribute just $1, right? And that's for Grand Cordae Student Assistance Program. A lot of people have been benefited from the past. A lot of people will benefit just by donating just $1, right? $1. So looking for them. Friday, they'll be leaving Guam at the Guadalupe Peters Park. Going up the western side, over the northern side. So you know, looking for them. From Friday at 9 o'clock. So be part of it. We need at just $1, all right? Support Grand Cordae Student Assistance Program. Helping hundreds of students get to school and succeed. Hey, looking for a fun and exciting way to prepare your child for the future? You got to register now for the Grand Case Artificial Intelligence Summer Program, and that for students aged 12 to 15 years. That program will run from the 6th to the 31st of next month. So participants, you will explore the world of AI, learn new digital skills, create innovative projects, and discover how technology is shaping tomorrow. Just my class will run from Monday to Friday from 9 o'clock in the morning to 12:30 in the afternoon. All that will go to my Grand Case office, National Cricket Stadium, Media Level 2, Queen's Park in St. George's. It's only $200, right? And spaces are limited, so register now. You can call the number 4406003 today. Grand Case Artificial Intelligence Summer Program. 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They're having a soup day, you know what I mean, from 12 o'clock. That will be on Saturday, all right? Come and enjoy turkey and pigeon pea soup. Medium, you pay $12 for the medium, $15 for the large, okay? So you go there and warm your soul with a bowl of soup. I support a great cause. So go there and give your child the opportunity to learn, grow, and stay ahead this summer with A-Plus Institute. That program will run from the 6th to the 31st of next month, from 8 o'clock in the morning to 4 o'clock in the afternoon. And this is for classes available for grades 2, 3, 4, 5, and 6. And from 1, 2, and 3. 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
Also, you can give your child a strong educational foundation. The same institute, A Plus Institute Junior Academy, and the class available for KG 1 and 2, grades 1 to 6, and the school hours Monday to Friday from 8:30 in the morning to 1:45 in the p.m. And the dedicated team consists of qualified teachers and degree holders with years of experience, man, committed to your child's success. Same location, same number. Ladies, you are specially invited to the I Am Chosen Woman Workshop and Intercession Retreat under the theme The Secret Place. It's all happening on Saturday, the 18th of next month, from 9:30 in the morning to 3:30 in the p.m. at the Agape Ministry, River Road, St. George. Come and be refreshed, renewed, and encounter the one who calls you chosen. It's only $30, easy for registration. If you need more information, you can WhatsApp the number. WhatsApp 5334419. He who dwells in the sacred place of the Most High shall abide under the shadow of the Almighty. Psalms 91:1. Don't miss it.

Tia Marish Community College, Tamsisi, invites your firm to participate in and support the launch of the Tamsisi Foundation, right? That going down on Saturday, June 27th, from 10 o'clock in the morning to 2 o'clock in the afternoon at the Tamsisi Hospitality Hall. That's in the Tanton campus. The foundation has been established to advance the college's mission by securing a award in private financial support for scholarships, academic excellence, infrastructure development, research, innovation, long-term institutional growth, and a whole lot more, and all that going on through the foundation. So Tamsisi seeks to create sustainable opportunities that will benefit current and future generations of Grenadians. It's only $250 and available through GoToFed barcode provided, of course, and at the Tamsisi main office. So we're looking forward to seeing you there. This coming weekend, a matter of fact, on Sunday, Mount Morris Community Development Organization invites you to the West Indian Breakfast Taste of Grenada. That will be on Sunday, June 28th at the Mount Morris Community Center grounds, starting at 6 o'clock in the morning. 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Welcome to the delegates of the diaspora. Conception dancers with dance theater will be there. Spice Mass, fancy mass costume. Randy Isaac and appearances from the Carnival Queen contestant, hosted by Chris Edwards. There'll be fresh fruits and

forget the countdown tour is on for Carnival Encore 2026. Sunset over White Man. The ultimate cool down takes over the Greater National Cricket Stadium on Wednesday, the 12th of August, all right? The day after Carnival Tuesday. Sunshine promotion. Carnival Encore brings one of the final celebration to the Spice Mass season with Marshall Montano. 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

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La Familia promotion, man. 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Bonzo, MC Striker, DJ Skinny, DJ Fire, Selector J, Short Leg will be your MC. That's right. Early bird tickets $40. You know the regular $50, all right? Colors vibe, wave your flag, and a whole lot of good stuff. Remember.

BFM will be celebrating 26 on the 29th. And to proudly mark the 26th year of Service Grenada. The very best in music, information, entertainment, and community programming. 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This month, for exciting giveaways, special features, anniversary promotion, advertising specials, and a whole lot more, right? We couldn't have done it without you, trust me. So we're giving you back a lot. Everything is one, the team, the family, the station.

subtract 9 from 10, and that's we are, right? We end up with 1. Business places. You want to advertise? Well, guess what? You come to us. We have a special for you. Going up until the end of July.

0: And if you know of anybody celebrating their birthday today or with an anniversary, just dial the number right now, 437-4933. You understand what happened yesterday, okay? Yesterday we had an emergency to attend in the office, so we didn't have it yesterday. But of course, you have the opportunity right now.
1: Yeah! Oh, yes, you
0: just dial the number.
1: That's you. Tonight is your night. Let's go.
0: This is We Are Family in the morning time. Say hello to somebody who is celebrating.

I guess you had a nice Father's Day on Sunday. I'm running on his son's blessings. Oh, Aziana and Khalid, good morning. Good morning to my grandson, Khalid Kutain. I think, and the other children at the 4 Plus Center, that's St. Andrew's Early Childhood Development Center. I think he's a send-off today. So I wish them well. They're sure going in big school, primary school. So Khalid, enjoy it, and I guess the camera people will pass by you all. Maybe I'll see some scenes later. Selector Muscles, good morning. I think you won your special day when it's tomorrow, please, the lad. So I think you go play a match tomorrow. So Jada Joseph of Union in St. Andrew, Jada, wherever you are, good morning to you. I think you are 15 today, so parents, grandparents, uncles, Golden, and all the others, I'll make it special. Nicholas McLeod, Vincent of Simone in St. Andrew, the Vincent and McLeod families, all you do thing. Kerry Slessy of St. James in St. Andrew, 11 today, so the Lessy family make it special for Kerry. Teacher Brittany Williams of Union in St. Andrew, I think you're attached to GTA at Pearls. So Mommy Raquel and your brother Brandon and all the other family members, grandmother Miss Alicia, sending you a whole lot of love. Morning, Miss Alice. Linton and Twine, aka AG of Borger in St. Andrew, wherever you know. Mommy Nadine, you know, I want to find her in the media business too. Grandmother Althea, aunts, uncles, all the other family members saying hi and hello, AG. So enjoy your day wherever you are. Nadine, good morning again. Paul Bitters of Bitney, St. David, enjoy your day. Elizabeth Pierre, aka Betty of Adelphi in St. Andrew. So Mommy Stephanie and the father, Mr. Linus O'Leary, and the sisters, Felicia, Samantha, and police officer Tiffany, and all of them, say all the family members saying hi and hello and wishing you well, all who know you. And everyone in the shop, if Betty is there, give us some love. Dexter Warren of Black Bay resides at Mount Nesbitt in St. John. Mommy Louisa saying hi, the wife, I think she landed, and the brothers and sisters wishing you well. Sorry. Cecilia Bruno of Boussejou in St. George, children, especially Cavell and your grandchildren saying hi and hello. Cavell, good morning. Mr. Peter Ashton of Dunfermline in St. Andrew, wherever you are, Mr. Peter, hope you enjoy your day today. So the children, Declan Wood and Petal, all of you all, Peaches, all of Kiona and Kaylee, all of you all, make it special for him. All the family members saying hi, we wish you well, sir. So smile and enjoy your day. And I know Teacher Woody would like to say hi too, so do thing. Miss Reese Sam of Guav, this lady in the lotto business there, Miss Rishi Samoa, to give us a 10x to start your birthday today. So Miss Sam, blessings wherever you are, so the children, all who know Miss Rishi Sam, just big up on a special day. I wish you well. So shag the good thing, morning. Colin George, aka Black Boy, of Old Killing St. Patrick, enjoy it. Your daughters, Aliyah, Kada, and Torrell, all of them are special ladies, say hi. Kimber Cyrus of Scott Street, in St. George, wherever you enjoy too. Joseph Clark of Quebec in Canada. The wife Janice, and good morning. The team, the mother-in-law is Margaret M. Ferrey, and all the other family members saying hi and hello. And Miss Margaret, I know you celebrated yesterday too, so hope you had a good day. And Janice, are you preparing for all your thing in Canada? I think Sally has some Caribbean thing coming up in July. Lydon Charles in the Big Apple. Mommy Lucinta and the brothers and sisters and uncles, everybody saying hi and hello. So Sharon and Jacinta, hello, do things. Well, this lady would have been celebrating today, but she gone to the great beyond as Miss Linda Straker. Oh, so I think the funeral will be later this week. So my condolences to the family and the friends, everybody, and this media personality. Lynn Joseph of Shanty Melly St. Patrick, I think she attached your bakery at Gob wherever. Auntie Ellie saying hi, your mother, your children, everybody. Beverly Murray of Byland resides at M. Douglas and children, and all the other family members saying hi and hello. Adrian, good morning. Keisha McLeod, aka Winnie, in England. Wherever you are, your parent David and Cheryl M. McLeod sending some extra love to you. And your special love from your grand aunt, that's Miss Avis Paul. Miss Avis, good morning. So all who are celebrating today, enjoy it. We have some people from yesterday. I just want to hail them fast. Like Barrington Smith, aka Roly Poly of West Hall in St. David. So Natalie, I guess you do things. Karen Edwards of Nunferl in St. Mark. Mommy Humlin and Miss Glenda, I'll make it special. Amari Elisa Bonner in St. Mark. So Mommy Kyle, I know you and the brothers do things too. Karima McIntyre of Violence in St. Andrew, wherever you are. I know Auntie Sharon link up with you. Morning, Sheshe. Lindsay Henry of Upper Capital in St. Andrew. Mommy
Damian and you're saying hi. Kizzy and John of Telescope in St. Andrew, Mommy Kizzy and the brother, Miss Catherine Henry, and all the others saying hi and hello, that's Miss grandmother. Jennifer Louise of Adelby in St. Andrew, I guess the children and all the other things. Mothers and son, that's Miss Paul and Algie and Belfonetti, Algie of Bonnetton, Mark. Well, I hope you all give each other the love and all the others who know Miss Paul and Adrian Belfon. I guess you all hailed them yesterday. Wilfred Bernard, a.k.a. Mickey of Molong in St. Andrew. The Lawrence Nicholas, a.k.a. GBN, office attendant. Attached to GBN, she's the office attendant. Archie Wildman, a.k.a. Chancy of Duke in St. Mark. Terry Benjamin of Closure, residing in the Big Apple. Mr. Rachel, you link up, and Emily, the daughter, celebrated, I think, before, too. Jeanette Morris, the 4% John in St. Andrew, played a good day yesterday. Husband and children, everybody make it special. Miss Cynthia St. Clair, I hope you link up with her, too, and you celebrated earlier. Tisha and Tikisha Checkley, a.k.a. Twin 1 and Twin 2, of Balance, is at Bundum. Amina George of Brooklyn in St. David, Mommy Holly, you do thing, and the daughter Anila, Anila celebrated earlier. Peter Frederick John, a.k.a. I forward of Gore State, resides in Black Bay, St. John. I get the children and co-workers did the best. Renisha Philip of Maragot in St. John, and Erica, you do thing. Mr. Philip Alexander for Delphi, St. Andrew. Well, I guess the wifey and the wazi and Zenile, that is the children, and all the other family members make it special. And you in the NDC business too, I guess they link you. Kimon Bidassi of Monjolu in St. George, you're 8. So, Mommy Nicole, you're very special. Ricona Mitchell of Lacabeca in St. Andrew, you're 10. Miss Margaret Farrell of Borgan in St. Andrew resides at Quebec in Canada. Well, Janice, call her neighbor Eddie, so I guess you and the son-in-law, the husband and all the others do things, Patrice, everybody. Lesban Tobias in Canada, Miss Tobias, good morning. Miss Lamont Tobias, y'all know you link up. Tony Junior Simon of Santa Mary in St. Patrick. So, Miss Anne Simon, you and the family, y'all know link up too, and the wife, Rayda, and the other children. Anthony Dario, take a young song of Sotheby's, Florida, Florence, Williams of Concord, St. John, Letitia St. John of Granite, resides in the Big Apple, and Miss Sherry Ann Noel, former president of the Media Workers Association. All of them celebrated yesterday. So, everyone, wherever you are, just enjoy your celebration. Family members and their friends, share in the sentiments. Big up NDC while the 4 years in office. Blessings, Sean, and you have a nice day. Select my muscles. Blessings again. Bye-bye.

0: Don't forget to try your luck today in the games of the National Lotteries Authority, because when you do, you know what happens, all right? That's right. Don't, my caller is already on the inside, man. We got to pay the bills and come back. Don't forget, we're celebrating 26th on the 29th. All right? Yeah, baby. 26th on the 29th. And don't forget, try your luck today. What are you playing today? 26? You'll get as good as mine, man. But support the games, right? My caller already on the inside.
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they'll be joined by some of Grenada's biggest soca superstars for one unforgettable night of music, vibes, and pure island energy. 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The final celebration. 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

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Carnival Encore 2026. 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

Good morning, Grenada, Kari, Coop, Pinit, Mortnick. Good morning to our loved ones, our friends, our family, our listeners, our followers out there in the diaspora. Many of you are here with us now. Thank you guys for coming home. Those of you who are not able to for one reason or the other, hope things are going well for you guys. Hope things are comfortable wherever you are in the world. Of course, life brings us challenges. That's what we expect. So even though there's a little challenge here or there, as long as you have life and you're healthy, you've got people around you, you got a relationship with the Most High, then you are good. Lovely day here in Grenada. My goodness, God, I missed you guys so much. Yeah, I miss you guys. I miss you guys. Every day you're on my mind. But I'm pretty sure Muscle took good care of you. And I'm so happy to be back. So happy.

friend and talk to her. You good? I know I start calling him for now. I gotta go through my notebook, boy, so I don't forget anybody.

Yeah, man, too many names to mention. But you guys know I love you, right? So we good, yes? Nice. Anyway, kick back yourselves, relax, man. Those of you on the job, hope you have a very productive day. Those of you home on probably a celebration or something, you took a day off to celebrate, maybe to rest, maybe it's your regular scheduled day off. Try to get some rest and try to do something nice and

want to say a special good morning to Miss Adeline Simon in Ahuma. Hope you're having a good day. Your daughter, Miss Bernarda, she wanted to make sure that you had a good day, all right? So do enjoy. Also want to shout out her brother who is celebrating his birthday tomorrow. That's Denny. Good morning to you, Denny, and happy birthday to you in advance. And then on Thursday, it is your birthday, Miss Bernard. Wow, quite some celebrations, boy. So I guess you guys are going to be doing it from tonight. Go back. Happy birthday to you all, all right? Denny, good morning and happy birthday. Miss Bernard, when your birthday comes around on Thursday, I do hope that you enjoy completely. Let this week be a very good and celebratory week for you guys.

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Grenada. 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

Give her strength. Give her strength. We definitely need it. And today, yeah, I believe that the results of the students' performance at the CPEA will be released today to the various schools, boy. And a lot of us will need strength as parents. Some will be happy, some not so happy. You know, it's been quite a nerve-wracking experience, you know, with a child working so hard because they want to get the school of their choice. And, you know, that is not so easy with so many children doing so well and a child not getting the school that they prefer. You know, that could take a toll on them a little bit. So parents, be prepared for that, how you will deal with that if that is to be the case. Right, and I don't know that anger is the way to respond to that. You know, you probably might have a little bit of disappointment, but you'll have to handle that a little bit different with the child in question, right? So please be prepared for what your response is going to be if that child does not get the school that is their first or even second choice. You have to be prepared so that you don't respond in a way that, you know, would break the child. It's early yet in their journey. It's early yet in their journey, right? So approach it with caution. That's all I'll say.

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0: Divine conception of the heart, so them say, right? All the Rasta men, Rasta women.
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3: Yeah, yeah.

So the countdown is on. 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Sunset over White. The ultimate cool down takes over the Grenada National Cricket Stadium. That's happening on Wednesday, August 12th. 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

College Boy Jesse. 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
1: 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It's all happening at the third annual We Pan Fest.

0: am Leslie Ann Johnson, Coordinator of Communication in the Ministry of Tourism, the Creative Economy and Culture. Welcome to our program, Behind the Lens. On Wednesday, May 20th, 2026, the Ministry of Tourism, the Creative Economy and Culture brought together close to 70 representatives from the public and private sectors for a one-day national tourism symposium to discuss how more of the tourism dollar can stay in the country from an industry that contributes just over 40% directly and indirectly to Grenada's gross domestic product. The symposium, which was hosted at Sandals Grenada, was guided by the theme From Talk to Transaction, Structured Engagement for Tourism Entrepreneurship and Greater On-Island Visitor Spend. It was delivered through fireside structured discussions that embraced three strategic pillars: human capital development, tourism value chain and local spend, and structured engagement and collaborative entrepreneurship. One of the topics discussed was on-island spend imperative, airlift and regional connectivity. The question was posed to Mr. Richard Strawn, Chairman of the Air Transport Licensing Board, as to which human capital gap would worry him most if regional connectivity doubles. His response was that he wants to see Grenada on board with the digitalized world, so that when people come to the country and want to spend money, there is no difficulty in conducting transactions.
1: I remember the days when American Airlines at the airport just introduced no cash. If you were putting on an additional piece of luggage, you had to pull out your card. And if you didn't have a card, you had to get one. What did we do? We got one. You get on the plane and you want to buy a cheese sandwich, you now have to use your card. Imagine that. Imagine cash, which is legal tender, is not allowed. And that is happening globally. And I think Grenada has the technology. We do. We have the technology. We have the opportunities with phones now, with various banks offering certain things. I've heard of Spot Pay and other types of payments. What we lack is the mentality. That, and a lot of it has to do with that 4% charge that banks charge for transactions. Well, there's something called bank charges, and I think businesses and operators and people who are offering goods and services have to realize that bank charges are no different to any other expenses of a business, and it therefore has to be factored in.
2: That's right.
0: That point was made by Minister for Tourism, the Creative Economy and Culture, the Honorable Adrian Thomas, when he addressed the opening ceremony. He said when visitors arrive, they must be encouraged to stay longer, return often, and spend more. But the right ingredients must be in place.
3: We must modernize the industry. That means using technology better, improving service standards, strengthening human control, supporting training, improving the visitor's experience, and ensuring that all stakeholders understand the role they play in national tourism development. We are operating in a digitalized world, and the tourism industry is now driven by speed, convenience, online viability, digital payments, instant bookings, electronic confirmations, and seamless business transactions. Grenada cannot afford to be left behind, especially in the areas such as banking, online payments, point-of-sale services, e-commerce platforms, and digital financial systems that make it easier for visitors to spend and easier for businesses to receive payments. If we want to increase visitors' spend, then we must also make it easier, safer, and faster for visitors to pay for goods, services, tours, food, craft, entertainment, and authentic local experience across Grenada, Carriacou, and Petit Martinique.
0: In her contribution to the discussion, Nalene Joseph, advisor to the Minister for Tourism, says significant investment must be made to increase airlift in the region.
4: A serious conversation has to be held at the regional level and at government level, and Minister, at your level.
2: Because I've listened, attended so many CTO meetings, and read so many white papers and pink papers and yellow papers on ELIF and connectivity. I've seen islands like Jamaica and many others in the region go belly up with their airlines. And I come back again to LIAT. LIAT operated like a small bus, plying over 32 islands daily. And for an airline to operate, some significant investment has to be put into it. And it falls under the ambit of our government. We have to be serious. We have to pay to play. And when we have international airlines coming in, we either do it through revenue guarantee or marketing support. But when it comes to ours, as a nation and nations in the Caribbean, to facilitate connectivity, a conversation has to be held on our region and airline, and significant monetary support, because it is an expensive venture, not only with equipment, but the processes as alluded to you. So we have to pay to play.
0: The second topic looked at human capital for upselling and service with panelist Ms. Suzanne Mason, a human resource specialist. She said employees must be empowered to make simple decisions on their own, feeling safe enough to do so.
4: Lack of empowerment. There are some hotels where the front desk staff cannot offer a cup of tea or a cup of coffee to a guest without finding a manager. So if you're not empowered, then it's difficult to do that job. The other thing is giving your staff a safe space to learn and to grow. That I know that if I tried something and it didn't work, I'm not going to be penalized.
0: Topic number three focused on the tourism value chain and local spend. The participants were Mr. Peter Fraser, the former general manager of Sandals Grenada, Mrs. Curl Grant-Hoshtialik, chief of operations at the Grenada Tourism Authority, and Mrs. Rosanna John Mitchell, co-owner of Spice Foodie Tours. Mr. Fraser said Grenada needs to examine the economic impact that deep diving can have on the country.
5: Let's look at diving. Diving is huge in Grenada. We do about 20% of my house count are divers.
6: Wow.
5: They love diving in Grenada because the dive sites are very close to shore. And I'm sure all the other dive outfits, I see my friend Christine Finnis sitting over there, will agree that people love to come to Grenada and dive. But we have one deep dive location, the Bianca Sea, and government need to look at that. That dive site is fastly disappearing. You can see the hull, you may see the swimming pool. In 10 years from now, I don't think it will be there. We need to start thinking about identifying another deep dive site. That's an investment the country needs to make because diving is money.
0: The fourth and final discussion focused on improving room stock. Grenada's room stock comprises hotels, villas, guest houses, and short-term rentals. Panelists Arlene Friday, Chief Executive Officer of the Grenada Hotel and Tourism Association, and Mr. Kieron Moore, the Manager of Quality and Sites at the Grenada Tourism Authority, discussed fare regulation, ensuring quality and safety, capturing revenue, and ensuring that all accommodation offerings contribute meaningfully to the visitor experience and the tourism economy. Ms. Friday was asked about the single biggest unfair advantage that unregulated short-term rentals have over traditional properties and the single biggest myth that hotels believe about Airbnb.
4: Part of the problem, I think, from the traditional hotel perspective is just that we want to level the playing field. The fact that, you know, there are certain taxes that people in the hotel industry, we have to pay. And whereas many people don't have to pay that when they go unregistered, unlicensed. And again, we want those protections. It's about safety. It's about public safety. I mean, it's the visitor. The visitor comes first. So we definitely want to ensure that our visitors are safe, that Grenadians, whoever decides to stay in an Airbnb, are safe. So we want to make sure that they have all the necessary standards and procedures up to standard. So for instance, fire and safety. As we're preparing for hurricanes, are you prepared? those are some of the things and safeguards that we're looking at when we say, how do we level the playing field between hoteliers, traditional hotels, and Airbnb? Looking at when we say, how do we level the playing field between hoteliers, traditional hotels, and Airbnb?

0: Number 42 of 2013, which is a GTA Act, states that any property offering short-term stays must be licensed. So regardless of size, the amount of rooms that you have, once you are offering those stays, you must be licensed, you must be inspected, and you must pay your license fee every August 31st. How many are operating? We don't know. We did an exercise sometime last year, and we went to some of these booking platforms. And over a month, we looked for how many bookings that are hosts on that platform. Out of all those that we found about 300 listings, only 7% had licenses with the Grenada Tourism Authority. So it is a big problem for, I would say, data collection, for instance, compliance, because we don't know what are in those accommodations in terms of safety, fire safety, health and safety, even tax compliance as well. So these are some of the issues that we are faced with.
1: A number of presentations were done at the symposium. One of them spoke to a Grenada Carnival Village concept being developed by the Ministry of Tourism, the Creative Economy and Culture to maximize the benefits of visitor spending during Spice Mass. The presentation was done by Mr. Orlando Romain, advisor with responsibility for ICT and the creative economy.
2: What we are proposing is Mashe, which is, as I mentioned, a curated, integrated event that brings together our culinary expertise. It brings together our artisans, craft, and creative persons. It brings together our musicians. It brings together other service providers within the creative sector and the cultural sector into one space. Another conversation we've been hearing a lot is that when persons come to Ireland, they, besides the events, the fetes, they don't get to experience and understand the actual culture itself. Juve is probably one of the most immersive cultural experience, but they leave without narrative. There's not sufficient narrative. So as part of that, we want to ensure that there's a space within that village where persons can immerse themselves into the actual culture and understand the culture a bit more. So what we do plan to have is a product market, all right? And as I mentioned, for our culinary expertise, for our food, fashion, arts, we have a lot of persons on island who provide these services, and we believe we can extract more value from our visitors through that particular medium.
1: At the end of the day's activities, then-Acting Prime Minister, the Honourable Andy Williams, presented a plaque to former General Manager of Sandals, Mr. Peter Fraser, for his contribution to the industry. Mr. Fraser served as General Manager of Sandals Grenada from the opening of the resort in 2013.
3: This evening, we celebrate a man who has contributed meaningfully to Grenada's tourism industry through his professionalism, commitment and passion for service.
4: I'm leaving Grenada end of June, but I'm taking a bit of Grenada with me.
1: Participants at the day-long symposium were drawn from the Grenada Tourism Authority, hoteliers, tour operators, tourism entrepreneurs, and others. I am Leslie Ann Johnson.

0: So this has been a program put on by the Ministry of Tourism, Behind the Lens. So we're going to grab a commercial break. Thank you very much for staying through all that conversation. We are going to grab a break and come back in a short while. Stay with us.
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This is the event that keeps the carnival spirit alive. The final celebration. 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

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Quality electrical products

Yeah, boy, yeah, boy. A lot of schools are celebrating right now. A lot of children are celebrating right now. A lot of parents are celebrating right now. But I don't call me crying. Crying, crying. What's wrong, baby? What's wrong? She's happy. Yeah, she's happy. She's getting to go to the school that she really wanted to go to, and she worked very hard for that. And she said, Daddy, can you please come? Can you please come? Please, I just want to hold you. Well, you know what, guys? I am going to leave for now, you know? I'm going to go there and celebrate with my daughter. I hope you'll understand, yeah? There are some important moments in life that when they're gone, they are gone, right? And you guys know me. I'm very sentimental and very deeply family-oriented. So she's asking for me to be there with her for some emotional support. I'm going to be there, right? Hope you understand. So my boy Selector Muscle, he's going to take it up from here. I'm going to go out. I'll probably come back in a bit, you know, if it makes sense, I will. Well, thank you very much for your understanding, yeah?

I don't want to know.

0: let's change and go away. Nobody even leave it, taking a little freshener. Pressings. 7 minutes moving up to the 11 o'clock and we got to take a short break. We'll be right back on the inside.
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Remember, we're getting ready for Spice Mass 2026. 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

0: this is Blackadan. On the 18th of July, I'm welcoming you to Radisson Hotel Car Park for the second installment of Groovy White.
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0: Village Boy Jesse. Christo. Alma Boy, Angie Boy, Happy Boy, Inspector, Laverman, Belinda, Mandela Links, Mr. Killer, Sabrina Francis, and Riggy Atmosphere, Grenadian Host, VC, and live from Trinidad, Sunny Bling, General 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

0: I gotta remind you. And we all inside. Half an hour. The best half an hour show. On radio. SP's International. And we have inside of the studio with us Mr. O'Neill is here.
1: Good morning, good morning, good morning to you, muscles. How things, bro?
0: Yeah, things ain't going too bad, you know.
1: Yeah.
0: Ain't too bad.
1: All right, now we have a lot of the energy running right now. I mean, the half hour is already into 50 minutes, you know, already.
0: Yeah.
1: So I want to just say a pleasant good morning to everybody. Mm-hmm. All right, you know, a special good morning going out to Indira. Always locked on to WeFM. Always locked on to the radio program. I also want to say a special good morning to Miss Carol. Out there at the Tantina tennis court, man, the best fried bakes ever. Oh, yep.
0: You and Mike on the same page.
1: Yeah, man. baddest thing. So big up to Miss Carol outside there. Continue to do your thing. Yeah. and of course, and all the SP's family. Again, also want to give a big shout out to the National Bus Association, right? That's the NBA. So all the buses outside there, you know, special good morning from inside SP's International. All right, and just want to let you guys know there'll be some, you know, good things coming your way. All right, you know, now, of course, we've been in partnership with the NBA, and we want to just bring all the good savings, all the benefits from SP's International. We want to bring it to all the buses outside there, right?
0: Yeah.
1: So, guys, if you didn't know, now you'll get to know.
0: Yeah.
1: All right, we have a lot of information on that. Yeah, so, you know, we are working closely with you guys, all right? So, special good morning to all the motorists as well. If you're on the nation's road, you know, sometimes you have rain and then sometimes, you know, the sun come out. Yeah, so you know what happening there, you know, your wife up late, getting a serious beating, right? 1 minute beating fast, and next minute you rest, next minute going again. Yeah, so, you know, we just want to encourage persons to, you know, really come and get your wife up late change. A young man came into the store and, you know, he got caught. Yeah, you know, when he uses wiper blade, he realized that, you know, all the rubber just eat up, it mash up, and that, So he came in frantically, you know, looking for wiper blades, all right? So just check it. The rainy season is here, and, you know, the rain comes down pretty fast, pretty unexpectedly at times. And so you want to ensure that piece of tool, your wiper blade is not an accessory.
0: Yeah.
1: It's actually a part.
0: Yeah,
1: wiper blade is not an accessory, it's a part.
0: Yeah,
1: right? So you want to ensure that, you know, you always have that functioning well, yeah? Mm-hmm. All right, guys, again, special good morning. You are definitely into the best 30 minutes on radio. That's the SP's 30. Stick around.
0: Every time.
1: More music. We'll be right back.

0: back on the inside with 9 minutes to spare with you in the best half an hour show.
1: Yep, yep.
0: On
1: yep.
0: radio. Yep. SB's International.
1: Yep, yep, that's what it is. That's what it is. Mm-hmm. Guys, you know, we just winding on, of course, the next 9 minutes. You know, we want to appeal to the diaspora. You have a lot of persons probably coming in. Still yet to come.
0: There's a lot of persons.
1: Right, and there may be some persons already in. All right, we want to remind you, we want to let you in on who's on the radio here this morning, all right? So, of course, we're talking about SB's International.
0: Of course.
1: You know, you're probably hearing about this, you know, little company for the first time, all right? Yeah, man, we said everything except food and clothes.
0: Yeah.
1: All right, so for all your automotive, all the electronics, all your musical equipment need, all right, you can check us out, automotive parts and accessories, your musical instruments, of course, and accessories, electronic and consumer items like your decks and all your gadgets, all right, you can check us out for that. All your personal music needs, you got power earbuds from Qubit. And so if you lost your earbuds and you probably forgot it, and you're looking for a very suitable replacement, right? Something of high quality. Yeah, man, you can check us out, our nice line of Qubit power earbuds. You can get them in different colors, all right? And of course, you know, keep your music mobile, all right? Whatever it is that you're listening to, and you want to travel, you want to move around and make sure that your content stays with you, all right? You can, of course, buy our power earbuds. That's from the Qubit sports brand, all right? Also, we have our many products from the line of Qubit. We have the mugs, of course, we have the sports bags, and we also have headphones for the teens as well. So if you're traveling with your teenager and you know, you probably lost or misplaced his headphone, you can certainly get a really nice cool one to replace it today, right? So that's for those of you who are just wondering, you know, who SB's International is. Yes, we're located at the Tong location. You can get us opposite the Republic Bank, that's in the new NIS building, downstairs the new NIS building. And our phone numbers are 440-4629-440-4629. Our opening hours are 8 a.m. to 5:30 p.m. Yeah, and that's both our Springs and our Melville Street location as well. You know, muscles, I want to say, you know, big up and thanks. Well, just, you know, congratulatory marks to all the young ones who did the, you know, did the CPA. Yeah, man, I understand that. Yeah, man, some happy students' results are out. You know, parents are, yeah. Yeah, worked hard with the young ones. And, of course, you see the results now. You know, getting them to go to their school of choice is a lot to celebrate right now. You know, back then was different, you know. Back then was different. You know, like now you figure all the children going. You know, I don't know the new policy and whatnot. But back in our days, bro, it's like you're wondering if your brethren going, you wonder if you make it. And then sometimes you hear your name and you're waiting to hear your partner name. And then sometimes you realize, you know, one or two of your friends name and call, and you know they have to go home with the reality that I ain't passed common entrance.
0: Yeah,
1: so it was a sad day and a joyful day for many, you know, mixed feelings, bittersweet, because as I mentioned, some of your good friends may not have passed common entrance, you know, in those days. Yeah, but you know it's all different now. You know, the parents are very, very much into the lives of the kids.
0: Mm-hmm.
1: You know, the parents are flocking to school, you know, back then, you know, parents. You start up, you get results.
0: But here the,
1: and you just go home.
0: But here the greatest. What do you think, NC Mike?
1: I know.
0: My daughter called him. She was emotional. And,
1: yeah.
0: Well, you know, that's instinctive as a parent.
1: Yes.
0: Mm-hmm. Oh, my God.
1: Yeah, man.
0: I couldn't agree more. Because,
1: You know, and then when you're in the life of you're in the life of your child from since, you know, in the early stages. You know, when you reach at that stage, those pivotal, you know, momentous, you know, time there, you have to be there and support them right through. Big up Michael and all the other, you know, parents from different
0: parents,
1: schools,
0: proud parents.
1: Yeah, private school, public school, wherever it is, you know, wherever you attend in school, you know. Yeah, man. Big up to all the students.
0: Maybe one of your parents need to go to SB's and shop for the kids.
1: Get them a gift. You promise them that, you know, you'll get some headphones, some earbuds after they pass common entrance.
0: Yeah, man, check out their
1: speakers. Do that. Give them something nice, you know.
0: Maybe they want that. Y'all have those speakers, them little speakers and self-amplified.
1: We have the, those little portable speakers. Yeah, man. Give the kids something. You know, they're into the little music and the YouTube.
0: Yes.
1: To that, so you want to equip them
0: for those who thinking, nice. And for those who thinking bigger, I'm sure you have instruments inside.
1: Of course, drums, of course. And I know now is that time maybe when they probably saying, hey, you know, mommy, I really want to play that keyboard now.
0: And you're going to the secondary school.
1: Yes. So, you know, we have all the musical instruments there. Mm-hmm. And again, for those who are visiting, you know, again, you know, you're probably a guitarist and you forget your guitar at home overseas and you just want something nice to, you know, just bring you back and keep you there.
0: Yeah, man.
1: Get all the musical instruments, get your auxiliary cables and anything that you want, anything that you need to finish your musical setup, we've got it, all right?
0: Yeah.
1: We've got it, guys. And so, you know, it's just a pleasure for us to be here. Again, big up to all the fathers who celebrated, you know, last
0: father's
1: weekend.
0: Father's Day, go and come.
1: Yeah, go and come. Like nothing lingering. But when it's women, them out of them, most of them out of them still playing, you know. Mother's Day, big Mother's Day fest and big concert,
0: yeah,
1: and we just have
0: luncheon and brunches.
1: But for some fathers, it probably was a dry one. It doesn't matter how it turns out.
0: You had to put together a little association for yourself.
1: Yeah. National Fathers Association.
0: Yeah, man. Let me do something big, man.
1: but despite the lack of the accolades and recognition, you know, fathers, I believe a lot of persons do recognize what we do.
0: Yeah.
1: You know, and most importantly, your children should really feel the impact of that. Right, so you don't have to look forward for no pat on your back, whatever the case is. As long as you can bring smiles and cheer on your children's faces, I think for fathers, that means a lot.
0: A lot of fathers going to see smiles on their children's face and know that themselves did a good job in making sure that child achieved.
1: Yeah, man, you know, we had to turn the tide with that, you know, back then. You know, fathers, you know, nothing about going on with them children. It's only when they hear big achievement, you run and say, hey, look my big daughter, look my big son.
0: Yeah.
1: You know, but as fathers now, we see a change in the modern day father. We are there picking up their children, you know, day after day, being involved, even in homework, asking them questions. Yeah, man, it's good, all right? Mm-hmm. And so let's continue to motivate each other. Let's continue to be there for the children. And once we do that, we can guarantee a better future, man. You know, once the fathers are involved, the homes will be different. The communities will be different.
0: Yeah, man.
1: Mm-hmm. All right, so again, of course, big up all the guys, whether you're a bus driver, whether you're a policeman, whether you're a doctor, you know, whether you're working late shifts, so you may not have the privilege of being near to your children on a daily basis as you would like. Some fathers working overseas, and you know, you speak to your kids, whether it's through WhatsApp, video, and all those other things. You know, but children still appreciate the connection that you make, right? Whether it's virtual or whether it's, you know, periodically every 1-2 weeks, the kids always remember, you know, these moments, all right? So make memorable moments and let us treasure them. And of course, you know, as I mentioned before, you know, we are going to make handsome and beautiful women, you know, in
0: future
1: time to come. Yeah, man. All right, guys. So, hey, just remember to check us out. Remember our opening hours, as I mentioned, 8 a.m. to 5:30, open Monday to Saturday. And on Sunday, you can catch us open at the Springs location, 9 a.m. to 2 p.m.
0: Yep.
1: Yeah? So, guys, it was a pleasure again being here. On behalf of all the good folks inside SBC International, have yourself a wonderful, wonderful rest of the day. I'm out. Bye-bye.
0: Yeah, man. All right, folks, there you have it. The time inside the WFM studio is exactly 12 noon. The time check comes to you, compliments the folks of the National Lottery Authority. We're going to take a short break. When we get back, continue the vibes. And remember, on the flip side of 12:30, we got the midday edition of news lined up for you. So don't touch your dial at all, you know. Keeping you informed and entertained on the nation's number one VFM 93.3, 93.9. 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Mike is out for a bit. Be right there.
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0: This is Blackadan. On the 18th of July, I'm welcoming you to Radisson Hotel Car Park for the second installment of Groovy White.
1: Groovy White, a celebration of groovy music. 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
1: 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Grenada to spearhead digital transformation talks to be highlighted at upcoming CARICOM Leaders Conference. 27 mathematics practitioners complete training under the Advancing Caribbean Teachers in Mathematics program. Cuban government announces sweeping package of economic reforms dealing with the Trump administration's fuel blockade and invoked economic hardship. U.S. President Donald Trump reacts to the resignation of U.K. Prime Minister Sir Keir Starmer. England's footballers looking for a repeat victory performance today to go clear at the top of their group in the FIFA World Cup. It's time for the luncheon edition of news on WeFM. It's a Tuesday, the 23rd day of June, 2026. 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The luncheon edition together with sports and the weather.

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1: And now the details. Foreign Affairs Minister Joseph Andel extends a warm welcome to Grenada's diaspora homecomers who will be in the country for 2 weeks of celebration. Several have arrived and have been exploring many areas of the country, reconnecting with friends and family, and attending community events and business forums. Grenadians are returning from around the globe for the two-week engagement, which has a packed schedule. The homecomers were welcomed by Foreign Affairs Minister David Andel.
2: It is an opportunity for Grenadians who, for different reasons, have had to migrate to come home, reconnect with friends, families, loved ones, to explore opportunities for investing in the homeland, reigniting ties, and forging new ones. As Minister responsible for the diaspora, I take this opportunity to welcome all of you who have returned home for these 2 weeks of celebration, of opportunities, of reconnection.
1: Minister Andel speaks of the celebration module concerning the essential spice and tree planting exercise.
2: One of the highlights would be a national spice and tree planting event or series of events that will take place in Carriacou and Pitimatnik on the 25th. There will also be an excursion to the Sister Isles spanning the 24th and 25th. The tree planting exercise will take place on the mainland on Sunday 28th at various points across the island. And I wish at this point to thank the Ministry of Agriculture, especially the Forestry Division, for ensuring that we do have sufficient plants, approximately 40,000 to replant. I think that all of us are aware of the massive devastation that took place following Hurricane Ivan way back in 2004, followed closely by Emily in 2005, and 2 years ago, almost to the day, Hurricane Barry.
1: Grenada's Foreign Minister Joseph Andel speaking there at a meeting of the House of Representatives this morning. Homecomers arriving at the airport noted their admiration to be here.
3: I'm coming back. I want to represent my country. One of the beautiful places on earth you want to be. It's like a diamond in the rough, and I love to be home.
4: It feels amazing to be back in Grenada. The beautiful sunshine, the beautiful air, the welcoming as I came into the airport. Oh my God, it was so amazing. So the welcoming is fabulous. The air, the people. I'm excited to be here, and I know that there's so many events happening.
1: Grenada diaspora homecomers. When CARICOM leaders meet in St. Lucia this year, key on the agenda will be the call by Grenada, promulgated by Prime Minister Deacon Mitchell, for accelerating the digitalization of the region.
5: The plan calls for taking example of the Grenada model, integrating digital into key sectors such as tourism, government, trade, education, and agriculture, as well as exploring new opportunities in financial services, creative arts, digital media, and medical research. In this regard, Grenada has initiated the creation of an innovation hub, a multi-stakeholder initiative aimed at fostering an environment conducive to innovation and collaboration. It aims to address local challenges, including the development of the blue economy and climate-resilient agriculture through the adoption of advanced digital technologies and the involvement of international experts. CARICOM leaders in settling down to work at the 51st Regular Conference, July 5th to 8th, 2026, will definitely take into consideration Grenada to fast-track digital transformation, meeting the standard available for global cooperation. It all falls within the scope of the Caribbean Digital Transformation Project, which is funded by the World Bank with an investment of $94 million for the Eastern Caribbean in the development of a digital ecosystem, the implementation of digital infrastructure and services, and the promotion of digital skills and entrepreneurship. Danisha Alexander, WFM News.
1: The Grenada government introduces what it designs as the Digital Transformation Agency Bill, aimed at treating technological issues. The man spearheading government business in the House of Representatives, Philip Telesford, introduced the bill at a meeting this morning.
6: Mr. Speaker, this bill in question
0: is really setting up an agency to treat with all of these technology issues. Mr. Speaker, this bill is not a scattered shot. It represents a carefully crafted strategy to transform this 133 square miles into a leading small island economy in keeping with Vision 75, as contemplated and articulated by our Honourable Prime Minister. Mr. Speaker, this bill is not Project Grenada. Today, Mr. Speaker, June 23rd, we mark the date of the fourth anniversary of this NDC administration in office. We celebrate progress, Mr. Speaker, rooted in a clear purpose, economic and social transformation for every single citizen.
1: The leader of government business in the House of Representatives, Philip Telesford, newly appointed ICT minister, MP Ron Redhead, delivered his first official statement on the Digital Transformation Agency Bill.
6: This morning, I rise with a deep sense of responsibility as the new Minister for Digital Transformation, and to state that this portfolio comes at an important time in our nation's development. Around us, the world over is moving quickly. Services are changing, business is changing, education is changing, healthcare delivery is changing. The way citizens interact with the government is also changing. Therefore, Grenada must not stand at the edge of that change, hoping to upgrade later. We must step into it with purpose and alacrity. And so, what is being proposed this morning with the Digital Transformation Agency Bill before this Honorable House gives us an opportunity to do exactly that. You heard some of it from the Leader of Government Business already. Mr. Speaker, when we talk about digital transformation, we refer to the daily experience of our people in a modern era, to put it simply.
1: Newly appointed ICT Minister Ron Redhead. 27 of the island's mathematics practitioners within primary and secondary schools are said to have successfully completed training under the Advancing Caribbean Teachers in Mathematics program. It's a regional initiative which was launched in January last year, led by the Commonwealth of Learning, COL, and the Ministry of Education, addressing foundational mathematics on the performance, equipping educators with gender-responsive, technology-enabled, and culturally relevant teaching strategies. Some of the teachers shared how they'll use the project to boost their students' mathematics capabilities in the classroom.
7: Well-equipped and able facilitators provided the platform for a community of practice to be established, not just in Grenada, but neighboring islands. Think as a child to teach a child was the slogan adopted, centering our planning and execution prior to and in the classroom on the primary.
1: Dr. Lorraine Moore, advisor from the Virtual University for Small States of the Commonwealth, reaffirmed the commitment in developing and transforming mathematics educators.
8: The issue of mathematics and low performances in mathematics is a bane across not just Grenada, but the entire Caribbean. But we have been deliberate and intentional in treating head-on the challenges faced. It's easy to cite the problems. People could go anywhere, in any space, in any medium these days, and identify the

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0: Continuing the luncheon edition, under pressure from the Trump U.S. administration, the Cuban government announces a sweeping package of economic reforms, marking a gradual liberalization of the communist regime. But the island is still suffering from a groundswell of electricity shortages, hindering day-to-day life in the Spanish-speaking Caribbean territory.
1: Recreational shooting range in Havana Park. You've got one shot left. Here, children still play at defending the revolution.
2: He's teaching us to shoot in case of war.
1: Under the threat of a U.S. intervention, Cuba is living through its darkest days since the start of the communist era. Washington's oil blockade, imposed in January, has deepened an already severe crisis.
3: There's no fuel here. There's been none for 5 months.
1: 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What little fuel remains has become unaffordable for ordinary Cubans.
4: Gas is priced in dollars, but Cubans earn pesos, the national currency.
2: 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Outrageous.
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2: 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Lies. Plenty of those.
1: Despite years of hardship, more and more Cubans are now daring to speak out.
0: On the international scene, the resignation of UK Prime Minister Keir Starmer continues to be the key conversation point globally, with several world leaders commenting on the decision by the Labour Party leader. US President Donald Trump also had his say on the issue. Critical and disappointed, Sir Keir Starmer did not support Washington regarding the war in the Middle East.
5: It's critical only for the sake, because I think he's a lovely man, but I said, you're really messing up energy. You have windmills all over the place. In the meantime, you have the North Sea oil, and they won't let anybody drill. It's one of the great fields in the world. They have any families. You know that the UK buys much of its energy. You know where? Norway. You know where they get their oil? The North Sea. The UK has a much better portion of the North Sea. They don't want to do it for environmental purposes, okay? And I told him, he's a very nice man. I mean, he's a friend of mine. I mean, he was not good to us with NATO, Pete. He said, we can't use the island to land. That was the first time for a couple of weeks. He said, well, but ultimately, I gave it to you. Now, that was a bad move. That hurt him badly. But, I mean, I wish him well, but he's got two problems, energy and immigration and crime.
0: U.S. President Donald Trump. UN Secretary General Antonio Guterres is warning Western Europe to act fast because it's facing a tale of two crises, climate breakdown and an unsustainable fossil fuel dependency. With Europe, the world's fastest warming continent, Guterres expresses the need to immediately cut emissions, transition to renewable and curb potent greenhouse gases.
6: These twin crises have once again exposed the limits of an outdated model of development, a model powered by fossil fuels, where a single conflict can upend global energy supply and a single choke point can send prices soaring. A model that treats nature as limitless, to be consumed without consequence.
0: UN Secretary General Antonio Guterres. A reminder again that you're tuned into the luncheon edition coming to you in association with Western Union, Moving Money for Better, Courts, Grenada Limited, and Shelter Solutions Incorporated.

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0: Well, in sports, the highlight these days, World Cup, FIFA World Cup Championship. Well, there are four matches on the fixture today. In the first match, the players should be about taking the field at this time. It brings together Portugal and Uzbekistan in Group K. At 4 o'clock this afternoon, England will be up against Ghana. At 7 this evening, Panama plays Croatia. And at 10 tonight, Colombia plays DR Congo. Word reaching us is that River Sally Government School has won the girls' parish cricket tournament, playing recently in the final against the players from St. Louis Girls Irish School. River Sally Government won by 19 runs. Batting first, River Sally Government tallied 88 in six overs, while in response, St. Louis Girls Irish were restricted to 69 of the allotted six overs. River Sally Government was first, St. Louis Girls Irish second, Bonaire Government third, and fourth was Carrigou's Our Lady of Rosary Catholic School. The boys' primary school cricket playoff will take place next week. Taking a look at the weather, it's expected to be partly cloudy, windy, and slightly hazy with light to moderate showers during cloudy spells, with a low chance of isolated thunder overnight. Air temperature recorded at midday 30.6 degrees Celsius, wind northeasterly to easterly at 14 to 24 miles per hour, gusting higher at times. Seas moderate with waves at 6 to 9 feet and easterly swells. A marine advisory remains in effect. Tides are currently high and will be low 4 o'clock this afternoon and high again 11 tonight. Sunset today will be at 34 minutes past 6, and the sun will rise tomorrow at 16 minutes to 6. Recap of the main points in the luncheon edition. Diaspora, home, commerce, excited, Grenada to spearhead digital transformation talks to be highlighted at upcoming CARICOM Leaders Conference. 27 mathematics practitioners complete training under the Advancing Caribbean Teachers in Mathematics program. Cuban government announces sweeping package of economic reforms dealing with the Trump administration's fuel blockade and invoked economic hardship. U.S. President Donald Trump reacts to the resignation of UK Prime Minister Sir Keir Starmer. England footballers, as I just said, in the sporting segment, they're looking for a repeat victory performance today to actually go clear the top of their group in the FIFA World Cup. We'll see how it goes. And that brings us to the end of the luncheon edition for today, which came to you in association with Courts Grenada Limited, Shelter Solutions Incorporated, and Western Union, moving money for better. The luncheon edition together with sports and the weather. On behalf of all those who made this production possible, as per usual, the entire news team, management and staff of BFM, and at the controls we have Danley Selector Mosses, and he's waiting patiently to at least get that view on the first game, eh? Yeah, well, I am looking at England, yeah.
1: You know my good playing today, you know who good playing otherwise, but my good playing today. My good going and play, my eyes going and glue to that TV.
0: Yes. Everybody is interested in this goat thing shot, now, man. Yeah, man.
1: Pick up the shot, like that.
0: No problem. This is where I take my leave. Thanking you once again for listening. Remember, join us again 5:30 this afternoon when we will have a production of the Primetime Edition.

alongside Michael Hutchinson. You know he left her with a happy emergency, you call that. Yep. Shout out to all the students that passed the CPEA examinations and getting to go to the secondary school of their choice.

Today is exactly 1 minute after the hour 1 o'clock. This is where I take my leave for today. Look forward for doing this all over tomorrow, God's will. Let's seek it for y'all. Tomorrow is my birthday. I'm still coming to work. Yeah, me, I hope you

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1: Hello Grenada, this is Blackadan. 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

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Tough people like you will survive the test of times. You lost a family member. You lost your job. You walk in the street, you just got your pay. And whoops, your wallet lost. All your salary gone. Some people dislike you for no damn good reason. Life goes beyond that. Yes, I. Uzbekistan taking on Portugal. And I tell you, we're talking about World Cup in Group K. Half time, Portugal 3, Uzbekistan 0. Ronaldo chipped in with 2 goals. Yep. Good to see the brother getting into the numbers. Special good afternoon to all the farmers. Blessings every time. Yep. Your produce. Pretty alarming. You've been plagued with that over and over and no rescue. The folks who lost their roof. Structured. They suffered structural damage as a result of Hurricane Beryl. And we're into the hurricane season. We just had a few showers over the weekend. And they've been plagued with that flooding and what have you. No assistance. Nobody to the rescue. Hold the fort. The Most High never gives you more than you can bear, boy. And don't worry them or let them talk when the kitchen does feel the heat. I always tell it's like winking in the dark. Only you know what you are doing. Nobody knows. Nobody feels it but you. If they want to say, why are you playing? Tell them how they foot. Yes, I. That's what I call music in your funkwe. They build bridges instead of walls. They are the light in our dark world. 3 minutes on to 2 o'clock for today, Tuesday, the 23rd of June. By notion, when Foopy's rocking, don't come knocking, might just be disturbing. We go until 3.

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Yes, I, those close to the market square, good afternoon to you. The driving instructors, good afternoon to you. 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The bus operators, good afternoon to you. 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
1: 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Trust me, man.

10 minutes until 3 o'clock for today, Tuesday. Almost wrapping up time. Good afternoon to you, Sexy J, wherever you are. Miss Joylene Barry, happy Tuesday to you, darling. Blessings every time. 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

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Because on Wednesday, August 12th, the Grenada National Cricket Stadium becomes the home of one massive soca experience. 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

by some of Grenada's biggest soca superstars for one unforgettable night of music, vibes, and pure island energy. This is the event that keeps the carnival spirit alive. The final celebration. The encore. You

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1: Just about time to wrap it up for today, Tuesday, the 23rd of June. Always try to do the right things, even when you don't feel like. 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A simple hi, a simple hello can be the light in the dark world. Okay, blessings. Be nice. Fupi bidding you peace. Stay tuned. Coming up at 3, the Heavy Rollers, Shotleg and Jimmy, come in, take you all the way until 7 o'clock.

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Yeah, that's all I want. It's time to give me. I tell you. And that's we're gonna say good afternoon to each and every one of you guys locking it up, man. We are from Ready 93.3, of course, 93.9. Yours truly in the building. On this lovely, lovely, rainy Tuesday, man.

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0: Grenada, the countdown is on. 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

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I don't want to say next Saturday, they head up to Pros. 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Well gone. 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

0: 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St. Vincent and the Grenadines Prime Minister hands over OECS chairmanship to Antigua and Barbuda. And US and Iran wraps up initial round of peace talks in Switzerland. It's a primetime edition of the news on WeFM for Tuesday, 23rd June 2026. Details of these stories and more, plus a look at sports and the weather straight ahead. 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

0: Welcome back and good afternoon with the news in detail. I am Sheena Philip Lynch. Grenada's Prime Minister Deacon Mitchell today shared Grenada's perspective on energy development, regional cooperation and sustainable growth as he spoke at the sixth edition of the Suriname Energy, Oil and Gas Summit in an exhibition. The summit is being held at a pivotal stage in Suriname's energy journey as the country transitions from major offshore discoveries to first oil production, marking a significant step toward full-scale development. Addressing regional leaders, industry experts and investors, Prime Minister Mitchell said the timing of the summit is especially significant as Caribbean nations seek greater control over their economic futures and energy resources.
1: For most of our history in this region, the energy chapter was written not by us. It was written in the rise and fall of global oil prices. It was written in the foreign exchange that left our shores to pay for fuel that we did not produce. It was written in the quiet arithmetic of a small island, weighing the cost of electricity against the cost of a classroom or a medical clinic or a road. We know that arithmetic all too well. When the price of a barrel of oil spikes in a market that we do not control, it is not an abstraction. It is a higher light bill or gas bill in St. George's, Grenada, or here in Paramaribo. It is a factory that cannot expand. It is a young person who decides that his future lies elsewhere and not in the region. But that is an old chapter, and that chapter is coming to an end. If we look around the room today, in this region, in Trinidad and Tobago, in Guyana, in Suriname, in Curacao, in French Guyana, in Grenada, our neighbors are showing that there is oil beneath our waters and soil.
0: Prime Minister Mitchell says regional countries are beginning to demonstrate their ability to chart their own development paths and create opportunities for collaboration and investment. By extension, he says Grenada is ready to be a part of this co-authorship.
1: For too long, Grenada's offshore potential has been an untold story. And since this is my first conference, that silence ends today. Grenada is open for business, and we intend to become part of the next great hydrocarbon story in the Caribbean. Our advantages are real. We have a strategic location, a highly prospective offshore basin, and a government with the will to act. Beneath our waters lies the Tobago Trough, roughly 28,500 square kilometers of largely unexplored acreage with geology that points to immense promise. We are preparing to open that promise to the world. In the second quarter of 2027, we will launch a selective offshore licensing round. And so we are inviting all of you in this room here who are credible, capable, world-class partners to partner with.
0: Prime Minister Deacon Mitchell. According to a release, Grenada will use the opportunity as a learning experience, gaining insights into best practices, regulatory approaches and strategies for managing energy resources responsibly and sustainably. Grenada is also said to be positioning itself as the next major hydrocarbon destination in the Caribbean. Students, teachers and parents across Grenada celebrated today following the release of the 2026 Caribbean Primary Exit Assessment, the CPEA results. A total of 1,712 grade 6 students sat the examination across Grenada, Carrico and Petite Martinique, including 873 boys and 893 girls. And 39 girls, that is. The assessment was administered at 72 centers, with 42 schools completing the exam electronically. The CPEA is used to assess students' readiness for placement at the secondary school level. Up to news time, no official release had been issued by the Ministry of Education regarding the results. WFM News obtained footage via social media from the St. George's Anglican Senior School, Hinesy, showing moments of celebration.
2: Not yet at all! Yeah. Jabira Celestine.
0: Foreign Affairs Minister Joseph Handel extends a warm welcome to Grenada's diaspora homecomers who will be in the country for 2 weeks of celebration. Several have arrived and have been exploring many areas of the country, reconnecting with friends and family and attending community events and business forums. Grenadians are returning from around the globe for the two-week engagement, which has a packed schedule. The homecomers were welcomed by Foreign Affairs Minister Joseph Handel,
3: who for different reasons have had to migrate to come home, reconnect with friends, families, loved ones, to explore opportunities for investing in the homeland, reigniting ties, and forging new ones. As Minister responsible for the diaspora, I take this opportunity to welcome all of you who have returned home for these 2 weeks of celebration, of opportunities, of reconnection.
0: Minister Handel speaks of the celebration module concerning the essential spice and tree planting exercise.
3: One of the highlights would be a national spice and tree planting event or series of events that will take place in Kariakou and Petit Martinique on the 25th. There will also be an excursion to the Sister Isles spanning the 24th and 25th. The tree planting exercise will take place on the mainland on Sunday 28th at various points across the island. And I wish at this point to thank the Ministry of Agriculture, especially the Forestry Division, for ensuring that we do have sufficient plants, approximately 40,000, to replant. I think that all of us are aware of the massive devastation that took place following Hurricane Ivan way back in 2004, followed closely by Emily in 2005, and 2 years ago, almost to the day, Hurricane Barry.
0: Grenada's Foreign Minister Joseph Handel. Homecomers arriving at the airport noted their admiration to be home.
4: I'm coming back. I want to represent my country. One of the beautiful places on earth you want to be. It's a diamond in the rough, and I love to be home.
5: It feels amazing to be back in Grenada. The beautiful sunshine, the beautiful air, the welcoming as I came into the airport, oh my God, it was so amazing. So the welcoming is fabulous, the air, the people. I'm excited to be here, and I know that there's so many events happening.
0: Grenada diaspora homecomers. When CARICOM leaders meet in St. Lucia this year for their annual conference, key on the agenda will be the call by Grenada, promulgated by Prime Minister Deacon Mitchell, for accelerating the digitalization of the region. Donisha Alexander tells us more.
6: The plan calls for taking example of the Grenada model, integrating digital into key sectors such as tourism, government, trade, education, and agriculture, as well as exploring new opportunities in financial services, creative arts, digital media, and medical research. In this regard, Grenada has initiated the creation of an innovation hub, a multi-stakeholder initiative aimed at fostering an environment conducive to innovation and collaboration. It aims to address local challenges, including the development of the blue economy and climate-resilient agriculture through the adoption of advanced digital technologies and the involvement of international experts. CARICOM leaders in settling down to work at the 51st regular conference, July 5th to 8th, 2026, will definitely take into consideration Grenada to fast-track digital transformation, meeting the standard available for global cooperation. It all falls within the scope of the Caribbean Digital Transformation Project, which is funded by the World Bank with an investment of $94 million for the Eastern Caribbean in the development of a digital ecosystem, the implementation of digital infrastructure and services, and the promotion of digital skills and entrepreneurship. Donisha Alexander, WFM News.
0: The Grenada government introduces what it designs as a Digital Transformation Agency Bill aimed at treating technological issues. The man spearheading government business in the House of Representatives, Philip Telesford, introduced the bill at a meeting this morning.
7: Mr. Speaker, this bill in question is really setting up an agency to treat with all of these technology issues. Mr. Speaker, this bill is not a scattered shot. It represents a carefully crafted strategy to transform this 133 square miles into a leading small island economy in keeping with Vision 75, as contemplated and articulated by our Honorable Prime Minister. Mr. Speaker, this bill is not Project Grenada. Today, Mr. Speaker, June 23rd, we mark the date of the fourth anniversary of this NDC administration in office. We celebrate progress, Mr. Speaker, rooted in a clear purpose, economic and social transformation for every single citizen.
0: The newly appointed ICT Minister Ron Redhead delivered his first official statement on the Digital Transformation Agency Bill 2026.
8: This morning, I rise with a deep sense of responsibility as the new Minister for Digital Transformation, and to state that this portfolio comes at an important time in our nation's development. Around us, the world over is moving quickly. Services are changing, business is changing, education is changing, healthcare delivery is changing. The way citizens interact with the government is also changing. Therefore, Grenada must not stand at the edge of that change, hoping to upgrade later. We must step into it with purpose and alacrity. And so, what is being proposed this morning with the Digital Transformation Agency Bill before this Honorable House gives us an opportunity to do exactly that. You heard some of it from the Leader of Government Business already. Mr. Speaker, when we talk about digital transformation, we refer to the daily experience of our people in a modern era, to put it simply.
0: Newly appointed ICT Minister Ron Redhead, the proposed legislation is aimed at modernizing public services, reducing reliance on cash transactions, and accelerating Grenada's national digital transformation agenda. The legislation seeks to establish the Digital Transformation Agency as an autonomous entity mandated to lead, coordinate, and oversee digital transformation initiatives across government ministries, departments, and other public bodies. It comprises 22 clauses outlining the agency's structure, function, governance, and operational framework. And now to look at the first segment of the news, which came to you compliments Quartz Grenada Limited, Shelter Solutions Incorporated, Western Union, Moving Money for Better, and Antillian Group, Live Well Financially. 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
1: Welcome back in the region. Prime Minister of St. Vincent and the Grenadines, Dr. Goodwin Friday, has officially handed over the chairmanship of the OECS Authority to Prime Minister of Antigua and Barbuda, Gaston Browne. The transition took place during the opening ceremony of the 78th meeting of the OECS Authority in Antigua. In his outgoing remarks, Dr. Friday stressed the importance of regional collaboration in tackling economic challenges while strengthening resilience to climate change and natural disasters. Incoming chairman of the OECS Authority, Antigua and Barbuda's Prime Minister Gaston Browne underscored the need to maintain momentum on reforms that support deeper regional integration.
2: Small states can preserve autonomy and influence only by deepening networked cooperation. And that is what we're hoping that this current year of the OECS will do, that we will deepen cooperation within the OECS, and that we will also expand our network globally. Now, in a fragmented world, OECS countries acting alone are exposed and vulnerable. Acting together, we are a collective entity of approximately 625,000 people with a shared currency, a unified judiciary, a common civil aviation authority, a collective pharmaceutical purchasing system, and an assembly of elected parliamentarians, an integration architecture second in depth only to the European Union. We must re-engineer the OECS Commission into a leaner, faster, and more effective institution that is fit for purpose.
1: Incoming chairman of the OECS Authority, Prime Minister of Antigua Barbuda, Gaston Browne. Moving further afield, the United States and Iran have concluded an initial round of peace talks in Switzerland, with both sides expressing cautious optimism about the path forward. U.S. Vice President J.D. Vance said extensive discussions with senior Iranian officials had established what he described as a good foundation for a successful final deal aimed at ending the conflict that began earlier this year. We monitored this report from the Associated Press.
3: U.S. Vice President J.D. Vance is leaving Switzerland after 2 days of talks aimed at ending the war between the United States and Iran. Vance said the meeting created a good foundation for a long-term deal. He said the two sides agreed on a mechanism to keep the Strait of Hormuz open and work together on the ceasefire in Lebanon between Israel and Hezbollah. The vice president also suggested the U.S. could allow for the release of some frozen Iranian assets for purchases of American soy, corn, and wheat under U.S. and Qatari oversight. The talks follow a preliminary deal signed last week, but it remains uncertain whether that agreement will hold or help bring lasting peace to a Mideast region riven by conflict for decades.
1: And that's a look at the second segment of the news, which came to your compliments. Quartz Grenada Limited, Shelter Solutions Incorporated, Western Union Moving Money for Better, and Antillian Group Live Well Financially. 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
0: You

Portugal defeats Uzbekistan in Group K today, 5-0. Details of this and other stories in a sporting segment, plus the weather. Four matches are on the fixture today in the FIFA World Cup Championship. The Portugal-Uzbekistan Group K match has already been completed. Portugal won 5-0. Currently, England and Ghana are winding down in extra time, both 0-0. At 7 this evening, Panama plays Croatia, and at 10 tonight, Colombia plays DR Congo. Word reaching us is that Rivers Valley Government School has won the girls' parish cricket tournament. Playing recently in the final against the players from the St. Louis Girls RC School, Rivers Valley Government won by 19 runs. Batting first, Rivers Valley Government tallied 88 in 6 overs, while in response, St. Louis Girls RC were restricted to 69 off the allotted 6 overs. Rivers Valley Government was first, St. Louis Girls RC was second, Benet Government third, and fourth was Karakou Our Lady of Rosary Catholic School. The boys' primary school cricket playoff will take place next week. And now for a look at the weather as prepared by the Met Office earlier today. The weather is expected to be partly cloudy, windy and slightly hazy with light to moderate showers during cloudy spells with a low chance of isolated thunder overnight. The wind is northeasterly to easterly at 14 to 24 miles per hour, gusting high at times. Seas are moderate with waves 6 to 9 feet in easterly swells. The marine advisory remains in effect. Tides are currently low, will be high 11 tonight. Sunset today will be at 6:34 and the sunrise tomorrow at 5:44. And that's a look at the sports and the weather report. Now for a recap of the headlines. Recapping the headlines, PM Mitchell outlines Grenada's energy vision at Suriname Oil and Gas Summit. 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Grenada to spearhead digital transformation talks to be highlighted at upcoming CARICOM Leaders Conference. St. Vincent and the Grenadines Prime Minister hands over OECS Chairmanship 20 in Barbuda. And the U.S. and Iran wraps up initial round of peace talks in Switzerland. That's a look at the primetime edition of the news on VFM for Tuesday, 23rd June 2026. A reminder, the news came to you compliments Quartz Grenada Limited, Shelter Solutions Incorporated, Western Union, Moving Money for Better, and Antillian Group, Live Well Financially, plus Sports and the Weather. On behalf of the entire news team and technical operator Gary Simpson, I am Sheena Philip Lynch. Thanks for joining us. Stay tuned. DMs with PM is next.

0: Hello and welcome to a special edition of DMs with PM. I am your host, Oslyn Crosby. I want to say welcome to all our listeners and viewers, listeners on Power FM, Star FM, Wii FM, GBN Fusion FM, Vibes FM, GIS, Facebook, and YouTube. Welcome to today's program. As I said, it is a special program. It is the fourth anniversary of Prime Minister, our featured guest, leadership in office as Prime Minister of Grenada. So today we are going to break from the script a bit, and we will share some of the recent achievements of government under the stewardship of Prime Minister Dickon Mitchell before we do something a little different too after the program. But we'll share it all with you once we're finished with some of the more recent achievements when we come back.
1: Open your eyes to a new Grenada. One that is poised to take off. A Grenada at the tip of the spear that leads into the future. Our vision for Grenada is holistic, and our actions are intended to be intentional and planned. People are the heartbeat of this nation. Our society must allow them to aspire and advance. We shall place people at the center of Vision 75 by prioritizing five main pillars of development that will create a prosperous and equitable society and a vibrant economy.
2: Health. Any vision for the future must start with our people, a healthy people. We intend to thrust the health sector to the forefront as an integral part of holistic development. The equation is quite simple. Healthy citizens equals productive citizens, and productive citizens equals more economic growth. Health is more than hospitals and clinics, and that is why we intend to create a medical ecosystem. Nestled on the border of St. George and the Virgin Parish of St. David, land has been allocated for the development of a medical campus. This campus will integrate a teaching hospital equipped with cutting-edge technology, specialist medical clinics, pharmacies, and modern retirement homes. But it is beyond staying healthy. We want to use health as the catalyst for creating a healthy economy. We intend to link healthcare with tourism and agriculture, taking advantage of our therapeutic environment and positioning our island as not only a place that offers top-notch care and medical procedures, but as a rejuvenation destination and a producer of bespoke medical products with our herbs and spices.
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4: 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I hope to see you there.

My name is Martin Charles, and I am the Managing Director of Charles & Associates Project Services, Inc., who is the contractor for the construction of this Nehal Bridge project. The project consists of the demolition of the existing bridge, which has already been carried out, the construction of the pedestrian walkway, the construction of the abutment walls, wing walls, and retaining wall. So far, these walls have already been constructed. We are now at the stage where we are preparing to pour concrete for the slab, the suspended slab. And as you can see in the background, gravel and concrete, the pump is already set up. We'll be pouring the concrete within the next half an hour.

0: My name is William Batista Cruz from Williams Design and Construction. The consultant who did the design for the bridge, and that I'm also doing the supervision during construction of the bridge. That is a bridge that was original. Original was one stone arch brick bridge, and that was partially demolished. And then the decision was to replace the bridge.
1: Next major thing we have to do is to backfill behind one of the abutment walls. This will be a bit time consuming because we have to place granular fill against the wall. So that involves, you know, a lot of manual labor. So it's expected to take an extended period rather than having to backfill behind the wall, you know, with just regular fill.
0: In the final stage of the bridge, that should be completed by the beginning of August. We are about maybe 80% of the construction process. We don't see any problem that the bridge is going to be completed within that new date that is set to the beginning of August.
2: The Ministry of Agriculture White Potato Production Initiative is an OECS sub-regional project aimed at reducing Grenada's reliance on imported white potatoes, which in 2025 had an imported value of over 4.5 million EC dollars. The White Potato Production Initiative is part of the Ministry of Agriculture's Food Security Drive and is being undertaken with the simultaneous cultivation of other crops such as sweet potatoes, pineapples, coconuts, carrots, and other vegetables. Other OECS countries like Dominica and St. Vincent and the Grenadines are already at an advanced stage in white potato production, with Dominica completely cutting the import of white potatoes during the first quarter of 2026. Grenada is now preparing to advance production for better output in 2027. The Ministry of Agriculture, Lands and Forestry, ensuring food and nutrition security for all.
3: Agriculture. A nation must be able to feed itself. Economic development is important, but it is impossible without food security. Our vision includes the revival of our agricultural sector. Imagine a Grenada able to support its citizens with local produce. Imagine a Grenada that imports less. A Grenada with our spices replanted and production restored to pre-Hurricane Ivan levels by 2035 and 2045, respectively. Imagine a Grenada where we end the exportation of raw nutmegs and cocoa, and we convert all nutmegs, maces, pericarps, and cocoa into processed and manufactured food, spices, condiments, and chocolates. Imagine a Grenada that meets the demand for fresh, locally produced chicken and end our dependence on imported chicken by 2040. A Grenada where our sons and daughters embrace careers as fisherfolks and agroprocessors as their first choice occupations. In this vision, our citizens leverage these sectors to establish flourishing small and medium-sized businesses, while our tourism and healthcare industries create a substantial demand for their products.

breaking from the script, and that we did. So you saw some of the more... breaking from the script, and that we did. So you saw

0: will be on to share, because I know we are anticipating him sharing. He will be sharing, but as I said, it is a special program, so we are giving you an opportunity to share your reflections. 423-3104. Please call and share. What has your experience been? It has been 4 years of this government. We have a call online. Good evening, caller. Thank you so much for calling.
1: Hello, good morning. Good afternoon.
0: Good afternoon, sir.
1: Is it the PM is in the studio?
0: It is DMs with PM. We are breaking from script. It is the fourth anniversary of Prime Minister Dickon Mitchell as Prime Minister of Grenada. And we want to give you an opportunity before we hear from Prime Minister today as to your experience. Share a reflection with us.
1: Oh, well, I trust that what I'm going to say, you know, he's going to be listening and you will get the message.
0: Yes, he will.
1: I have a problem, and I think when the NDC win, then I hope you listen my language, when the NDC win the next election, I hope the prime ministers take a stand on this. The problem is these radio stations and them who are going competition, it's annoying the public. Every Saturday evening, and just playing tunes with bad water, one after the next, no regulation, nothing. I think the whole of Grenada, this is no color, is getting fed up of that behavior. I want you to do, Mr. Prime Minister, when you do come, when you do win the next election, take a stand on that. And another one is, I want you to make sure, right, to make sure that you regulate the in the production of the radio stations and them, that 30% of the production must go towards the creative.
0: Okay.
1: You don't hear no pan music on those radio stations because this is not a must. You don't hear no calypso. Okay. That is my thing about you all the time because okay. They feel it's cool. If I sing about PM and I sing about Keith Mitchell, that is cool. I could say all kind of nasty thing about them too.
0: Okay.
1: Things cannot run the same way when the NDC win the next election. I'll come back.
0: Thank you so much, caller. We appreciate your suggestion and your reflection. And it is a special day, and our special guest is here, Prime Minister Dickon Mitchell. Happy fourth anniversary, and it is okay for you to join us.
2: Thank you very much. It's a pleasure to be here.
3: All right, good evening to Grenada, Carrickmore, and Pitimatic. Good evening to my host. It's a pleasure. I hope
0: good
3: you didn't
0: evening,
3: think
0: Prime
3: I was
0: Minister.
3: Abandoning
0: oh,
3: you. On
0: no, we know that you were not bailing on us. You don't run from us.
3: Very good. Thank you. It's a pleasure to be here. And good evening to everyone who's on the live stream and on the radio stations listening. It's a pleasure to be here. And happy fourth anniversary to Grenada, Carrickmore, and Pitimatic.
0: Yes, it is. We have another reflection. So we broke from the script today, and we're doing it different. It is a special program, and we have another call online here to share their reflection. Good evening, caller.
4: Good evening,
0: thank you so much for calling.
4: Host.
0: Good evening.
4: Yes, I want to congratulate you for coming back on your trip safe and the oil and gas and minerals, which we will have sooner or later, to spread among the nation. And so that would be a great big one for the economy of Grenada. But one of the things that once you get that, if you can concentrate on the bus transportation, concentrate on our seniors and our people who are really, really need help, right? That's the disabled. Transportation on a bus is really a challenge. And if you can get a card for the seniors, you know, your grandparents and your family, when they get off and on the bus, will take the stress from the police and the drivers when they have this card, when it's raining or when until you get your bus government bus service going, when it's raining or they have a challenge getting to the hospital and getting food. So this is a really concerning that. I would really like for you to look into the support of the seniors when it comes to getting off and on the bus and that stressing the police and the drivers. And the second thing is that if you can make a negotiation with Grenlick, we're getting the bucket trucks to pick up all the wasted food, and you know we have a food security problem, and process all these foods. You know we could really have more food in our country when it comes to all the food being wasted, busting windshields on the side of, on the road. Let's not think you're the greatest

0: Mayhem and the Lesser Antilles. And you, I will have my blessing and my thanksgiving.
1: Thank you very much, caller, for the comments and the sentiments. We are working to improve the transportation system. It's a work in progress. We are working on some of the foundational issues, but we do want to get to the point where we have a regulated, fully accessible and affordable transportation system that can allow for our seniors, persons who are physically challenged, and our children to be able to travel safely throughout the length and breadth of Grenada. But it will take some time. As you know, the government itself does not own the public bus transportation system. All of the buses are owned by private owners, and we've begun some of the initial foundation work under the Transport Commission to transform the sector, but it will take a while. I envisage in the next 12 to 18 months we will see a lot more of the progress and the changes we need. And certainly even before coming into office, I talked about the need for us to use a lot more technology to be able to harvest our fruits and foods, and to be able to ensure that we could have storage of fruits because they tend to be seasonal, so that we could have pulp and other basically raw materials to enhance our agro-processing. But it's important, I think, for me to emphasize that the government can't do those things. We really do need private sector. I mean, a lot more private initiatives to address some of those issues. We can certainly support by perhaps helping with the coal storage and so on. But we do need our young or not so young to take a bit more risk when it comes to our food security. And we can certainly encourage and facilitate some of those. So the initiative of, I think it doesn't have to be Grenlick, but I think any sort of hydraulic vehicle that could make the pruning, the picking of fruits more accessible would certainly help in that area.
2: Right. Thank you, Prime Minister, and thank you, caller, for your reflection. We have another call online. Good evening, caller. Thank you so much for calling.
3: Good evening, sister. How are you doing?
2: I am good, thank you.
3: And good afternoon to Mr. Prime Minister.
1: Good afternoon, sir.
3: All right, Mr. Prime Minister. I want to say thanks to you. For years, Mr. Prime Minister, I've been Rasta, I've been all kind of person, thinking Africa, in other words. And I have seen you open your door, open your heart to Africa. You have acknowledged and recognized our Africanism. And that to me is one of your greatest achievements in terms of how I see you run things, you know. You open your doors to Africa, to our ancestors. In other words, you know, and that is remarkable. You wear your dashiki with conviction, you understand? You show your blackness, you show your identity, you understand? White people are running us out from Africa, from America and England and all those places. Those places, those people don't like us. Kamala see Africa, Kamala see India. She brought down Modi soon as she win the election. You understand? Ali in Guyana, they see India. Thank you, Mr. Prime Minister, for seeing Africa. And I don't care what else you do or what you don't do. You see Africa, and that's your greatest achievement where I have gone through. Thank you, Mr. Prime Minister.
1: Thank you very much, Colin. You're certainly speaking with a conviction that says you believe in what you're saying. So I'm happy that we've been able to provide that satisfaction to you.
2: Thank you, caller. Thank you, Prime Minister. We have another call online. Caller, good evening. Thank you so much for calling.
4: Good evening.
2: Good evening, ma'am.
4: I have two suggestions. And one of the suggestions, the first one I have is reference to dating and numbering government forms. And the reason why I'm suggesting that is because if you go online, for instance, a passport form, the form have no number. The person said that when they call, when they send the form in, they told them the form is outdated. Then call the other office, Prime Minister's office, Home Office, and they told them, oh, that form is no longer in existence. You have to get the new form after they already filled out the old form. If they have the forms numbered, say for instance, citizen by investment, you have a CF01 dated 6/2026, then that form expires and you put another form on, CF02 December 2026. Then people would know that these forms no longer exists and there is a new one out there. That's my first suggestion. They need to number the government forms so that people will know what form expire and what forms are updated. My next suggestion is SGU has dogs, and their dogs are always around. And I want to know why the government do not have dogs in the on the ports checking for drugs and guns and things in the barrels, and why they don't have dogs in the airport, so that when people come in, if you go to a lot of the different countries, you see they have their dogs. Would the government plan to have dogs in order to check these things? That's my question. And I also want to say you're doing a fantastic job, and keep up the good work.
1: Well, thank you very much, caller, for your recommendation. The first one is very valid, and I think throughout all government offices, from a processing point of view, it is something that we should certainly streamline and be very clear with the public when forms are no longer in use or have become outdated or have been replaced by a new form. So that's a very good suggestion, which I will take back to the cabinet and to all of the various government agencies to make sure that we can implement and improve that. And second, from a security point of view on the use of canines, it is something I think for the Commissioner of Police and his team in particular to treat with, Immigration Department, ports and airports. The fact that we do have a veterinary clinic here should give us an advantage in terms of the opportunity to retain and train canines that could assist us in this. I do know, obviously, the dogs would have to be trained specially, cared for specially, and so on. But it's certainly a useful suggestion, and it's something that I note and I will discuss with the Commissioner of Police and his team. So thank you for both recommendations and for the accommodations.
2: Thank you, Prime Minister. Thank you, caller. We have another call online. Good evening. Thank you so much for calling.
5: Good evening, and good evening to the best Prime Minister in the whole entire world.
1: Thank you very much. Good evening.
5: I just want to commend you how great of a person you are. Continue doing a great job. Continue being the person you are. I know that you have a good heart. I'm listening to people. I'm on the ground. I'm listening to people. And mind you, we are doing great as an NDC and as an NDC government. And there is a lot of the NMP person doesn't want to see NMP. So we have to support both NDC and NMP and do what we have to do. I am a solid NDC and I will remain a solid NDC. Kudos to you, NDC reps. And that rally was a bust. I'm looking forward to the next one again, Mr. Prime Minister.
1: Thank you very much, caller, and thank you for your comments. And yes, it's important to remember that while we are the National Democratic Congress in office and in government, that when it comes to governance and governing, we govern for the whole country, regardless of whether you are apolitical, whether you are political in that you support a particular party or not. So our policies and the use of taxpayers' funds are to benefit all of the citizens. And I think I pointed that out at the rally, that when we implement policies, we don't select and say, if you belong only to this party, you're benefiting from that. And there are countless examples of what we've done to ensure that all of Grenada can benefit, the pensioners, persons who benefit from the minimum wage, the regularization of teachers and other public officers, the WASH program, which is designed to make sure that anyone in a particular village who needs the bachman toilet gets it, rather than handpicking, selecting people based on political affiliation. You know, whether it's the tuition for TAMCC and NULO, the elimination of the school fees and so on. These are all general policies designed to benefit the entire country, because that's the only way in which we can progress together, united. So thank you for that observation.
2: Thank you, Prime Minister, and thank you, caller, for your suggestion. We do have another call online. Good evening, caller. Thank you for calling.
6: Hello, good evening. Good evening. I'm calling concerning the ease of doing business for persons who may be bringing in things at the post office. And I'm especially speaking about myself as a creative, and the fact that the government is putting an emphasis on the creative economy. Now, many times when I bring in items for my craft, the categorization of the items sometimes seems to give some of the customs officers pause in terms of where those items should be categorized. And so I would like to suggest that especially in terms of creatives and the items that creatives need in order to carry out their process, that maybe there should be a special categorization for these items. And as I said, I bring my items, and sometimes I am concerned about the customs officers when they have to thumb through that big book, and sometimes they can't find where the thing should be. So I don't know if maybe there could be a revising of the customs blue book or something of that nature to cater for persons who might be in the creative industry.
1: Well, thank you for the suggestion. I will take this back to the Grenada Office of the Creative Affairs and perhaps ask that they have a sit-down with the Office of the Comptroller of Customs to make sure that there's a full appreciation of what are the items that are granted concessions and which are not, but also to make sure that the description of the items match perhaps modern descriptions or that it fits within whatever categorization that they need to fit in. So thank you for this, and I will certainly ask the Office of the Creative Affairs to look into it.
2: Thank you, Prime Minister. Thank you, caller. And we will take a break now. We have broken from script for half of today's program. We're going to take a break. When we come back, we have more of DMs with Pierre.
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0: Welcome back. If you are just joining us, today we have a different program. Not your usual lineup. Today it's all about you. It's celebratory. It is 4 years of Prime Minister Dickon Mitchell being the Prime Minister of Grenada, and we are making this program all about you. It is your opportunity to call, continue to call in and share your reflections, your suggestions. What are some of the things that you think can improve? So it's all about you today. So please call in 423-3104. Prime Minister, as we await the next call, it is 4 years for you. And look, we have a call coming in already. Let's take the call. Caller, good evening. Thank you so much for calling. Good evening.
1: The celebrated times, come on. NBC Eyes, my dear Prime Minister, I'm just here to say hats off to you and the entire team. We're celebrating 4 years stronger. We're stronger and we're going to get better and we're going for our second term. And I'm going to encourage you all to join us in St. Andrew Southeast because we are taking that seat. And we need all the help we can get to take St. Andrew Southeast for the National Democratic Congress. All the best to you as we continue the celebration. Blessings to all members of the organization. Blessings to you, Mr. PM. Take care.
2: Thank you very much, my dear. You certainly made us all smile in the studio with the singing. And yes, we very much want to make sure that the people of St. Andrew Southeast have proper representation. And we believe Senator David Andrew, while he was not successful the last time round as a debutant, certainly has an opportunity to do so, and we certainly will continue to ask the citizens who reside in the area, Telescope, Crowshoe, Cafe, Mong Fan, etc., to certainly give him the support, because we think even though he did not win the seat on the last occasion, he certainly has been doing, in my view, a stellar job in representing and pushing the interests of the citizens of who live in that region. And we certainly think he will make an amazing member of Parliament. I think it's clear to me that the time has come for a change in representation because I think the people of that constituency deserve better.
0: Thank you, Prime Minister. We do have another call online. Good evening, caller. Thank you for calling.
3: Present, good evening.
0: Good evening.
3: Good evening to you, dearly beloved Prime Minister.
2: Good evening.
3: First, I want to thank God for you. Secondly, I want to thank God for your grandma, who made your mother. So thank you, Auntie Janice, for making a son like the Honorable Dickon Mitchell. I want to say it's been, to me, as a senior citizen from the countryside to St. David, well, which is still country, I just want to say I'll be there, thick and thin, no matter what it takes. My last sweat, blood, and tears will be in Grenada, and I will walk along with you as long as I have breath. God bless you. Thank you for the tremendous work you have done, and we continue to rally around you to see a better Grenada for the future of this island. God bless you.
2: Yeah. Thank you very much, Auntie Sherry. We appreciate the support, the prayers, and the love, and thank you for obviously acknowledging my grandmother and my mother. My grandmother actually turned 95. On the 19th of June, so June's a lucky month.
0: Okay.
2: For me. My son is also born in June.
0: Oh, yeah.
2: And I have quite a few other family members who celebrate birthdays in June as well. I think Randall Robinson, also our deputy chairman, also celebrates his birthday in June as well.
0: Thank you, caller. Thank you, Prime Minister. It is 4 years, and as we said, it's about the public, but we should also hear from you. 4 years ago, I did an interview with you when you were entering politics on a different, on another media outfit. When we had an opportunity to speak about you leaving law, going into politics, what does this mean? It is now 4 years later. How has that journey been for you personally as the leader?
2: Well, it's certainly been very fast. The 4 years have flown by. It seems literally like yesterday this process started. But it also, I think, demonstrates why we need to act and implement as quickly as we can, whenever we have the opportunity, because the time doesn't wait on anyone. But it has been a very gratifying and rewarding experience. I am happy that I've done it. I have no regrets whatsoever. I think I've been quite fortunate to have the support and the love of many ordinary citizens who've really been the reason for me getting involved in the first place, an opportunity to serve. And then second, you know, the fact that the public, an unknown, was prepared to take a chance and a risk on me was something that I still don't take lightly. I want to thank them for entrusting me with their love, the responsibility that they've bestowed on me and my colleagues. And I hope that as we reflect on the 4 years, that they are satisfied. I'm sure that we have areas for improvement, but we certainly continue to look forward to walking this journey together with the citizens of Grenada, Carrickman, and Pitimatnik. Whatever you say of us, we are reflective of the Grenadian society. You know, our strengths, our weaknesses, our shortcomings, we are all products of Grenada. Most of us, if not all of us, have all grown up in Grenada, been educated in Grenada. Some of us might have traveled for education purposes, etc., or lived abroad briefly. But to a large extent, we are the products of Grenada. So, you know, the type of leadership we try and provide is leadership that is reflective of Grenada and reflective of the aspirations of the citizens of Grenada. And we hope that we can leave Grenada a better place than we found it.
0: All right. If you were to describe, so we ask about you personally. Now, let's speak about the government's journey. It's a team effort, and whatever policies and programs that government implement, it impacts the people.
2: Yes.
0: What's your thoughts on the government's journey so far?
2: Well, I think we start with putting people first. And, you know, just on my way here, I was looking at a clip with a CEO of a bank, and they asked him about the success of the bank, and he talked about the people and the process. And essentially, that is what it is. The government is a, in the context of Grenada, a huge entity, the entity that employs the most persons, and the entity that impacts the public and the goodwill of the nation the most. So for us, you have to start with who are our stakeholders, and the stakeholders, the public, the citizens. And so what we've tried to do is focus a lot on how can we enhance citizen welfare, how can we enhance people welfare. And so you'd see that most of our policies over the last year have focused almost fanatically on improving the well-being of people. And that's why whether it's issues like the minimum wage, regularization, pensions, you know, the WASH program, the creative affairs, the tuitions, all of this is about citizens. It's not about things, right? You can build things, you can build roads, you can build physical buildings or schools or health centers, etc. But ultimately, you still have

0: what is public policy and how you use state resources to impact the vast majority of the citizens, you end up in a situation where everyone is learning on the job in real time all the time. Some of the mistakes could be enormous and consequential for the country. But by having local government, it actually gives an opportunity at a very early stage for persons to have exposure to public policy making. Why do you put a drain where you put it? Why do you put streetlights where you put it? Why do you build roads where you build them? You know, why do you collect garbage? How do you collect garbage? What's the cost of collecting it? You know, where do you put landfills, where you don't put landfills? You know, so that we can actually be able to train up citizens in governance in general at a local level. How do you mobilize people? How do you unite people? How do you respond to their needs? How are you empathetic? How do you represent? How do you advocate for them at a local village parish level? So that by the time you get to the national level, you would have had exposure and training to this, right? We have, for example, youth parliamentarians that happens now, and I absolutely laud and support the program, but it's mostly with advocacy. Advocacy is one thing. Implementation of actual policies, understanding budget and resource allocation and management and managing people's expectations, consultation, developing the policy, implementing it is a completely different kettle of fish. And it's a challenge that the Caribbean faces and developing countries face in general. So that's one of the advantages of local governments. And then second, as in our case, both as a prime minister and as an MP, I deal with the range of things that I deal with stretches you beyond capacity. So you have to deal with everything from someone saying the mango tree has fallen and dropped on a line, or the mango tree is blocking the street light from shining, to foreign policy, to national security issues, to education, to health, you know, you name it, to infrastructure planning and all of those things. And so you end up in a situation where people are stretched. And when people are stretched, what you have is poor outcomes. Because as human beings, there's only so many things you can deal with. And particularly from a long-term point of view, because you are reacting to so many fires day to day, it reduces the ability of those in office to think and plan long-term. And when countries don't think and plan long-term, or you don't have plans actually, because you're spending so much time just responding to things, you cannot build the systems and the processes that will improve the country. So from a citizen, what may seem obvious doesn't get done because there's no one planning for it. So we can take the water, for example, right? If you don't have people to plan and recognize that, for example, the bulk of the population is moving from one parish to another, then you can't plan for the schools, you can't plan for the roads, you can't plan for the education or the healthcare, because all you're dealing with is local issue. Somebody saying they want help with their child here, or they want help with someone who's sick here, or they want help with a bathroom and toilet, or they want help with this or that. So what happens is all of your time is spent on those individualized things, but you don't have the time to step back and see what's the big picture. You know, we can take policing, for example, right? If you're dealing with just the day-to-day issues about crime, then you may not realize, for example, okay, that the vast majority of people have moved to a particular location. There's no police station there because no one is planning, right? Or that the prison, which we've had forever, in the same location, which is hundreds of years old now, simply is no longer fit for purpose. So there's no plan, there's no budget. And although we talk that the prison needs to be improved and needs to be changed, it will never happen because you're spending so much time on this. So this is one of the issues that we need to be able to address in Grenada. And I think if we do that structural change, it should enhance the quality of governance in general and the direction in which the country goes, as well as the quality of people we get in public office. Because hopefully you get earlier exposure that allows our young people in particular to perhaps have more exposure at the local government level that could allow them to then get into, in a sense, national governance later on in life, having had that first experience.
1: All right, great. Thank you, Prime Minister. Thank you, caller. We are going to take a quick break now. When we come back, we continue with DMZPN.
2: I am Kevon George, attached to the Ministry of Infrastructure. And at present, we are standing on what we call the Antoine's Hill Road Development Project, the project that connects the Pedmota Main Road to Antoine Hill up at the top. After listening to the complaints from the persons within this area, the various families and so, the Minister of Infrastructure saw it fit to have this as a project that should be done. We listened to persons that said over 25 plus years they have been pleading and trying to get concrete, proper concrete structure within this area and proper control for the water that runs within this area. Yeah. So persons say that they were using two shoes, they had to park vehicles lower down, they were traversing through mud and track and children traversing back and forth. And you know, after listening to all this, We were instructed to get it done and get it done to the best of our ability. This road that we are looking at presently, it was what I would call a track, yeah? There was like two strips of concrete just about the first 120 feet of this road where vehicles used to try to traverse and get at their home, but most vehicles used to park at the lower end of this road. However, at present, we have a project which includes over 590 feet of concrete pavement with some slipper drains, over 450 feet slipper drains, and another 300 plus feet box drains, and just about two cross culverts. It also includes some access to the various properties along the roadway, and this is what we are doing presently on this site. At Infrastructure, we put people first.

0: So it is a special edition. So we're going just a little bit past our usual 7 o'clock. But as we wrap up, Prime Minister, it is 4 years. It is celebratory. But for you, I think it's a lot more. The experience, the journey, the lessons. And I remember asking you that years ago about your legacy when you started. Then you did not have one, but you had plans as to what you think you would want it to be. Now that you have 4 years down, what is the legacy you hope this administration is building? Because it's not yet legacy.
1: I would say sectorally, improvement in healthcare, which is clearly something we've placed a lot of emphasis on. And it is something that will always be ongoing. You'll never get to a point where it's completed or satisfied, so it's going to be ongoing. But I think certainly we are putting enormous effort, resources, and time into the transformation of healthcare in Grenada, not just building Project Polaris. I think that's one. But that transformation of healthcare has to start with the education of the population and making sure that we are healthy and we live healthier lives. So that will be certainly something that I think we can lay the foundations for us to build upon. The transformation of, I may even want to say, the revolutionizing of the education system. And a lot more emphasis has to go upon in this because the education system has to be fit for purpose, fit for the country. It can't just be a historic education system that is no longer relevant to the times and the needs of the people. And that education system has to also talk about the kind of citizen we produce. I'm talking about the morality, the ethics, the recognition that you have to work hard for everything you want, and you're not going to build a great nation by talking about the government. It takes you, me, us. And I think that is important from an advocacy point of view, from a formal education point of view, from an informal education point of view, and from a spiritual education point of view. Because we can pray from morning to night. If we don't work, we will not see the benefit of what it is we are asking for. So for me, it's important. The transformation is really about the transformation of our people. If all people are transformed, then it's quite easy to manipulate the physical environment and the physical world. It's easy to build roads and schools and those sort of things. It's easy to start businesses and solve problems, but it requires us to educate ourselves about ourselves. It requires us to educate ourselves about our environment and about the right attitudes for success. So for me, those are the three things that we work on. And if we work on that, it's all people related, then we can certainly lay the foundation for transforming Grenada for the next 25 to 30 years.
0: Great. Prime Minister, I think if we end today's program without congratulating our CPA students,
1: yes,
0: who have now, well, transitioning to secondary, and those who are leaving, because we have a number of young people that are leaving. So,
1: Well, certainly I'll start with those who are transitioning. I wouldn't say leaving from secondary school or from T. Marshall Community College or from Nulo into the next phase of their life. I want to say congratulations to all of you. Keep up the hard work. Enjoy the journey because you could never relive those moments to their parents, guardians, well-wishers, supporters, teachers, and principals who've guided them along the way. Congratulations to you as well. I'm sure many of you are feeling elated and proud of the achievements of your students and the journey that they've been on. And for those who are moving from primary to secondary school and who would have sat the CPA exam, congratulations. Again, to you, I'm sure you're feeling proud. I'm sure you've made your parents and your families proud. I still want to end on this note because sometimes we think education is an exam or a test. It is not. And regardless of how you performed, remember that there's always the opportunity to continue learning, to continue improving, and to simply see this as part of the journey of your life. So even if you were not as successful as you wished or you hoped, just simply use it as an opportunity to learn and to grow and to continue persevering. So congratulations to the parents, congratulations to the guardians, the teachers, the principals, and most importantly, our students.
0: Yes. It is also International Public Service Day, so to all our public officers, which includes you.
1: Yes, well, certainly happy International Public Officers Day. I know they've been celebrating with various events throughout, and the government is, and certainly the policymakers in the cabinet, happy to support our public officers. I think a lot of the policies we've supported and initiated are designed to actually give our public officers more competence, more capacity, and more gratification from their jobs. Despite all of the criticisms and concerns, and you will always have that, I've certainly enjoyed and I've learned a lot from our public officers, and I look forward to continuing working with them.
0: All right, great. Thank you, Prime Minister. 4 years down, how much more to go?
1: We'll see.
0: All right.
1: Yes, thank you very much.
0: So that's where we conclude for today. It was a different program. We hope you enjoyed it. I think I enjoyed it. Very, very bright suggestions. I think you have contributed. We do appreciate all that has happened today. I'm going to join now in just saying congratulations to all our students. My daughter is basking in her glory this evening, and she is getting ready to transition. And to all the others, you did great. Continue being great. Every day is another day to be great, right? So that's what we conclude for today. So to all our listeners on all the different stations, we say thank you so much for being here with us. Power FM, Star FM, We FM, GBN, Fusion FM, Vibes FM. Those on the Facebook page, YouTube channel, thank you so much for always being here, GIS. I am your host, Oslyn Crosby, saying goodbye. But again, we say congratulations. Happy anniversary to Prime Minister Dickon Mitchell and his team. 4 years down. How many more to come? Time will tell. So that's it for DMs and PM. To all of you, we say thank you again and have a good evening.
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1: It's game on, and you may not be able to predict the scoreline or who will win each game, and you sure can't predict who will be the champion. But what is predictable is that Courts has what you need to watch the games the way you want to every time. It's game on. 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
2: Grenada, Carriacou, and Pitti Martinique come out for a night of soca and pure island vibes as Short Priest celebrates his silver anniversary as a soca legend. 25 years of cultural excellence and stage performances featuring the man himself, Short Priest. Reigning groovy monarch.

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Saturday, June 27th, Prickly Bay Marina comes alive for Jefferson Live in Concert. The home

0: next edition of its public symposium series on Tuesday, June 23rd at 5:30 p.m. at the St. John Anglican Pastoral Center in Guelph, under the theme Grenadian Innovation, Creating Local Opportunities Through Investment Migration. 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
2: 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I know this is something I gotta do, but that don't mean I want to. 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

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Exams on. 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
2: Hello, Grenada. 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